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To get us there, P. Roach with the B. Roach on Hard Drive XL as we continue to send get well wishes to the band's Tobin Esperance.

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2: Clown movies are what we're featuring in Screen Time tonight as we celebrate the birthday of the clown from Slipknot. This first one is from 1990, and it is an excellent adaptation for television of Stephen King's It. This got a lot of press recently as it starred the late, great Tim Curry as Pennywise the Clown. Rest of the cast is rounded out by Richard Thomas, John Ritter, Annette O'Toole, and Harry Anderson. If you are unfamiliar with the plot, childhood friends reunite as adults to battle the evil Pennywise the Clown, a supernatural creature whom terrified them as children. Tim Curry is brilliant in this, just as good as Bill Skarsgård was in the recent It films from 1990, It.
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0: There you have the current Screamer of the Week on Hard Drive XL, the latest from Trivium, Dead Inside of Me. Looking forward to catching the band on my birthday, November 10 this year. I will be traveling to beautiful Silver Spring, Maryland, just outside of D.C. I love catching concerts on my birthday. The most recent, 2 years back, Metallica, Ford Field in Detroit. Previous years, I had seen Frank Zappa on my birthday. I saw the Jerry Garcia Band once as a kid, and everybody dosed me with LSD. That was an interesting birthday. The candles were not the only things melting that night.
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0: Hello, everyone. This is Dave Grohl with Foo Fighters. Lou Brutus is an insane person, and the FCC should not allow him on the air anywhere. And I'm not kidding.
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Foo Fighters, who I'm catching next week, all part of Tom Morello's Power to the People Festival in Columbia, Maryland. Now then, on to Nickelback, Rattle the Cage on Hard Drive XL. Going to be on the new album, Everything Under the Sun.

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1: 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I would love to see that. Well, I understand your excitement, but you should also know they have a Hall of Fame and a clown research center. 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

0: In Bloom from Nirvana on Hard Drive XL. Comes from their landmark album Nevermind, released on this day in 1991. The exact same day we got Blood Sugar Sex Magik from the Red Hot Chili Peppers. Those two albums, merely a small part of one of the most incredible runs of album releases ever in the history of rock and roll. It all began August 12, when Metallica released the Black Album. Then August 27, 10 from Pearl Jam. September 17, Use Your Illusion 1 and 2 from Guns N' Roses and No More Tears from Ozzy. September 24, the Nirvana and Chili Peppers records. Then October 8, Soundgarden gave us Bad Motor Finger. But other than that, rock was dead then, you know.
1: Roses are red, violets are blue. 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
3: Happy birthday to M. Sean Cran, commonly called the Clown, one of the founders of Slipknot from Iowa's Des Moines town. 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Of course, many people feel that clowns are generally freaky, but then you put one into Slipknot and some folks pee themselves quite leaky. So happy birthday to you, Sean, who can turn a frown upside down. Because we don't need no stinking joker when we've got the real clown.
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Odds and Ends is on deck. 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
1: Tonight, all of our features are Down with the Clown as we celebrate the 57th birthday of M. Sean Cran, the clown from Slipknot. 54 years on the planet tonight for Jesse Hughes from Eagles of Death Metal, whilst Sean McNabb, who has played with a ton of bands through the years, including Quiet Riot, Great White, and House of Lords, 61. This day, 90 years ago, Muppets creator Jim Henson was born, passed way too early in 1990. And this is also a day where there were a whole lot of great album releases we are celebrating tonight, including Nevermind from Nirvana and Blood Sugar Sex Magik from the Chili Peppers.
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1: Tom Morello joins me in just a moment as Featured Artist of the Week on Hard Drive XL, where the word of the night is clown car. Of course, many clown cars have the word police written on the side. Just kidding, officer. Please, please don't pull me over.

0: Tom Morello is back as featured artist tonight. Tom, you've got the new album being released. You've got the Power to the People Festival on the way. What else is coming up?
1: Yeah, there's some dates. I had to postpone some shows because I was on tour with Bruce Springsteen this summer. And so playing those shows in the fall. In March, there's some more dates, but the big thing is everyone gets everything they want record coming out on September the 25th, Power of the People show about a week after that. And then, you know, I've been going hard over the course of the last 2 years or so, probably just take some time for the holidays. And then there's some pretty exciting stuff for 2027 as well, coming. But like I said, I so love playing with my backup band, the Freedom Fighter Orchestra. So love playing with my son, Roman. Have never had more fun making music, never had more fun playing music. I've never felt more energized. Like, we just played Newport Folk Festival, which we redefined folk music as having like three Marshall stacks on stage. And, you know, and it was like an apex moment of my musical career. I've never felt more connected with an audience. I've never felt that I've played better than I am right now, because Roman pushes my ass, dude. Like, that kid, he can do all the Steve Vai stuff. And so I'm like trying hard to find even deeper R2-D2 noises. You know, that's where I'm at.

0: From their landmark album, Blood, Sugar, Sex, Magic, released on this day in 1991, Red Hot Chili Peppers on Hard Drive XL, Give It Away Now. Tom Morello before that of Rage Against the Machine, the tune Date Night from his new solo album dropping tonight. It's entitled Everyone Gets Everything They Want. Thank you to Tom for joining me on the show. Every night this week is featured artist. I will also get to see him next week for his Power to the People Festival in Columbia, Maryland. Foo Fighters, Dave Matthews, Public Enemy, Jack Black, Cypress Hill, Dropkick Murphys, Serge Tankian, Mike McCready of Pearl Jam, Taylor Momsen, Geezer Butler of Black Sabbath, Scott Ian of Anthrax, Matt Cameron of Soundgarden. The list goes on. Hopefully I'll see you there. I'll be doing interviews and taking pictures.
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2: 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This film is from 2014, a little bit under the radar, but quite creepy if you like that sort of thing. It's simply entitled Clown. It stars Andy Powers as a father who puts on a clown costume for his son's birthday and discovers that it's transforming him into a murderous, demonic creature. Because, you know, the world's not spooky enough. Let's get another horrific, nightmarish clown film to keep our senses sharp. From 2014, Clown.
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Right after that, Theory of a Dead Man joined me as special guest. For now, the band I'm looking forward to catching next month on the road with Skillet, Autumn Kings on Hard Drive XL.

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1: Tyler Connolly from Theory of a Dead Man joining me, a special guest in just a moment on Hard Drive XL, where the honor group of the night is clowns, especially those in elected positions.

0: Tyler Connolly from Theory of a Dead Man joins me now as special guest. Tyler, the new EP is out digitally and on vinyl. Did you grow up as a vinyl guy?
1: For me, as a kid, it was all cassettes. So when I started listening to music, it actually was rap. It wasn't rock. So actually, I'm wearing a shirt of Eric B. and Rakim. I don't remember Eric B. and Rakim, but they were like an 80s rap duo that was really good. But yeah, I would listen to stuff like that. But no, I don't think I have anything left over. I think it's all gone. I wish it kept. Yeah, because I came through it in a tape era. I didn't really buy vinyl. I just listened to my dad's vinyl. I'm curious if my dad still has all that vinyl. That'd be really cool.
0: Did you have a boombox up on your shoulder as you strutted down the street with your...
1: No, but I always wondered in shows like how they had the boombox. You'd have to put like 8 or 12 D-cell batteries in the thing that would last 3 hours. Remember back then, like, you just plug it in the wall, be like, man, if I want to bring this thing to the beach, and you look in the back and there's this huge thing you take off and it's just like this huge empty space of, yeah, insert 12 D-cell batteries, and you're like, what? Yeah, no.
0: Which added half a ton to the weight you're carrying around the neighborhood.
1: Yeah. And it always seemed that back then batteries always seemed to like bleed. Like they'd always like, you'd open up like, oh, and the batteries would leak back then. I don't know why, but I don't know. Yeah, glad we don't have to do that anymore. Oh.

0: Hard Drive XL music from Blink 182, preceded by my special guest for the night, Theory of a Dead Man, their latest Winnebago, Lay Low. It's been part of the set every night as the band continues on the Dead 7 tour with Seven Dust. They played for my friends last night in Idaho Falls, Idaho. Boise is tomorrow, Oregon after that. A chance to see two legendary bands the same night. Of course, the set lists are never long enough when you see a co-headliner like that, but you got to take the bad with the good in life.
1: Lou's going to blow off some steam with Rant of the Day next on Hard Drive XL.

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0: his skin, and it's time to get it out. 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
1: As we celebrate the birthday of the clown from Slipknot, it's easy to forget that a lot of people hate clowns, but not me, because at least a clown has the courage of his or her clown convictions and proudly wear the clown makeup for all the world to see. However, the largest number of clowns in the world refuse to fess up to their clown tendencies, preferring to wear the uniform of the politician, the telemarketer, or the customer service rep for the airlines. They are the most dangerous clowns of all, the clowns who secretly move in our midst to bring their clownish ways subversively into our lives. So please, join me as I say, down with the clowns, unless they're in ICP, in which case I say, get down with the clowns. Now let's go chicken hunting.
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That is Slipknot as you and I continue to celebrate the birthday tonight of the band's clown, Mr. M. Sean Cran. Now then, on to a former Screamer of the Week, Ninth Key, Happy Feels Like on Hard Drive XL.

0: Hard Drive XL music from Nine Inch Nails to wrap the program for the night. Looking ahead to tomorrow, the Friday night weekend kickoff rock and roll Mother Humpin' Jambo Frickin' Re-Edition. Tom Morello of Rage Against the Machine will be back as featured artist. I will also speak to special guest Dead Poets Society. Plus, we will hear from Dave Mustaine of Megadeth via the Hard Drive Archive. Until then, I'm Lou Brutus, leaving you with the words of writer Dr. Hunter S. Thompson. What passed for society was a loud, giddy whirl of thieves and pretentious hustlers, a dull sideshow full of quacks and clowns and Philistines.
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never did get my lawn dialed in the way I wanted it this summer. But I did get sunburned 6 times at the Tin Caps and spent about $150 Ubering home from Deer Park. So I'd say the summer was still pretty rad. Fort Wayne's Rock Station 98.9. The Bear.

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3: I know the truth. There's no going back. 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
2: That we won't work
3: forever
2: and go wild.
3: To them, you're just a freak. 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
0: The Jason Lee and Clark Show.

0: Here we go. Welcome to day five. We're almost there. It's Friday.
1: Put your hands up.
0: Morning, Clark.
2: What up, buddy?
0: Hey, buddy. Well, how was your big night last night?
2: Fantastic. Did the old massive trip to Costco, then wrapped up that Lizzie Borden show and caught up on Ted Lasso.
0: How great was the ending of that Lizzie Borden show?
2: Awesome.
0: Yeah. So well done, man. You know what? I appreciate what they did and the story that they told. I thought it was very, very well done.
2: I also liked it because she wasn't somebody we knew a lot about. All I knew is that she killed her parents with an axe, and that was the extent of my knowledge.
0: Yeah, I was looking at that again yesterday because the actress, the character of the actress that's in there, what's her name, Nance? I found out that she was a real person. I found out, actually, that Maggie, the maid, she was also a real person. And later on in her life, she really did run off to Montana. And then nobody knows what happened to her after that in real life. So whether she went back and checked up with Lizzie Borden, I don't believe that's true. They think that she went back to Ireland. There's like a dozen years of her life that are missing. That family has no idea where she was.
2: There's also no real evidence she was involved in the suffrage movement.
0: Oh, yeah, they pointed that out, too, that the right to which is a women's vote.
2: It's kind of a weird thing to tie her to, though. I mean, if you're taking a little bit of creative license, he's like, what about this? But, yeah, it was awesome, man. It was great.
0: Yeah, now, I thought last time when they did the Ed Gein thing, wasn't it right at the end, didn't they show you who was going to be the subject of the next one?
2: Yes.
0: But they didn't do that this time, right?
2: No.
0: Okay. All right. All right, what do we got here today? Oh, there you go. It's 9:25. It is 9:25. It's National Dolly Parton Day in a lot of areas of the country. And they say for Dolly Parton Day, what are you supposed to do? Instead of sitting around maybe watching Dolly Parton movies or listening to Dolly Parton songs, go out and do something nice for somebody. They do believe, she said that would be the ultimate tribute to her when she's gone. Make the world a better place.
2: Monster show, that was the fifth season, and they have confirmed that they're going to try to go to 10 seasons with this, but they haven't said anything about who the next installment's going to be about.
0: Okay.
2: Some people are speculating John Wayne Gacy or Richard Ramirez. I'd watch either of those. At the end, you fall in love with John Wayne Gacy.
0: I'm afraid of. That's what's running through my head right now, because at the end of the Ed Gein, you're like, man, that guy got railroaded. He kind of got screwed. Yeah. He did some really terrible things, but, some very bad things. I know that if they do, there is actually a decent way to make Richard Ramirez at least a little bit sympathetic because of his upbringing and his childhood. If you know anything about the Night Stalker. Was that late 80s, mid 80s, early 80s in California? He had an absolutely horrific childhood. So, yeah, I think there's a way you could probably spin that to make him a sympathetic character as well. But that's what they've done a good job of doing over the last two is, you got behind Ed Gein there at the end. And you got behind. Well, yeah, actually, I was behind Lizzie Borden the entire time. After 5 minutes of watching that stepmother of hers, I was like, yeah, she did what she did. It's okay.
2: I want to go back now because I like Dahmer. I loved the Ed Gein one. Thought the Lizzie Borden was fantastic. I skipped the Lyle and Eric Menendez one.
0: Yeah, that one didn't appeal to me because I lived through it. That was on Court TV when I was young, and that was must-see TV at the time. All right, today is also it's National Lobster Day. Today's National Cooking Day, National Daughters Day. And more importantly, it is One Hit Wonder Day. Top One Hit Wonders, the top 10 One Hit Wonders of all time. Who's at the top of the list?
2: It's got to be Tony Basil, right?
0: This is according to from Ranker.com. These are the top, according to Everyday American Worker Bees, these are the top 10 greatest one-hit wonders of all time. 10-1, here we go. Play that funky music from Wild Cherry.
2: All right.
0: 99 Luft Balloons from Nina.
2: I mean, technically it's two hits if you count the German and the American version, the English.
0: I'm gonna be 500 miles from the Proclaimers, number eight. My Sharona at number seven. Video Killed the Radio Star by the Buggles at number six. Top 10 Greatest One-Hit Wonders, 867-5309 from Tommy Two-Tone. Spirit in the Sky from Norman Greenbaum. Come On Eileen from Dexy's Midnight Runners. Tainted Love from Soft Cell is number two. Who's number one? It is an 80s jam.
2: I'm going to stick with Tony Basil.
0: It is well-known. Everybody made a huge deal out of the video. The video was certainly way more important than the song ever was. But, you know, in the 80s, that's when those two things started going hand in hand. You could have a good song and no one would care. You had a good song and a good video, the world loved you. Take On Me from A-ha.
2: Greatest
0: one-hit wonder of all time, according to us.
2: Even Family Guy did that.
0: Mm-hmm.
2: You guys, I know you're not supposed to say it, but Ramirez is hands down the coolest looking serial killer ever. He just looked so badass in court every single time, says Jay Kyle.
0: Well, it goes back also to, you know, growing up in that era. You know, what was it? The Satanic Panic, right? We laugh about it all the time. He had that touch of evil that made him interesting, right? He drew a pentagram on his hand and he held it up for the cameras. Mm-hmm. He was arrested in an AC/DC hat. There was the tie-in with the Satanism. And if you read any of the biographies about him, he was a superficial Satanist. You know, he wasn't like a real Satanist. No. He was like, you know,
2: he did it for the gram.
0: Right. Yeah. He got about as deep as the rest of us did. Right. When you were a kid and you grew a pentagram on your notebook, that was about as good as he got.
2: Uber Geek gave that say, you should check out the Menendez one. It was off the rails. They played Girl, I'm Gonna Miss You during the funeral of their mother from Milli Vanilli. It was pretty shocking.
0: Girl, I'm Gonna Miss You.
2: From Milli Vanilli.
0: Is that a dance song? I don't remember that.
2: I don't know, but how could they miss her if they're the ones that killed her?
0: Well, just another example how this entire planet has lost their minds. There's a bizarre online trend right now where people are listing rare goldfish snack crackers on eBay for crazy amounts of money.
2: Oh.
0: Including one so-called ultra-rare cluster. It is six goldfish crackers fused together. What do you think they're looking for financially? What dollar amount?
2: $20?
0: $25,000.
2: Oh, okay.
0: For the goldfish. Sellers are marketing these manufacturing mishaps like they're collectibles. You know, conjoined crackers, schools of fish, other oddball shapes that are, you know, the other day when we were talking about Funyuns, and the one day I pulled a Funyun out, I thought, and I put it in my mouth, and it turned out it was just a big block of that dust that had somehow, some manufacturing defect had ended up in my bag. Now people are throwing these up on eBay. Social media split between people wondering if they've actually accidentally eaten a fortune. Skeptics are pointing out that the listing prices don't necessarily mean that somebody's paying for it. They do say, but maybe they are.
2: Mm.
0: It's worth checking your goldfish bag for the next time, you know, you open one up. This looks to be absolutely worth everybody's time. Natty Light has now launched a new contest, a new sweepstakes. 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
2: Okay, that's pretty funny.
0: They're also going to throw in 5 years' worth of beer money. Here's what you get. 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They want to put a marquee up above your garage. You get a giant TV. They call it the Natty-tron.
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0: 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You get a natural light, a Natty Light floor logo, just like the stadiums would have in the middle of the field.
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0: 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Natty souvenir, beer mugs, shop towels, coasters that will probably tie the room together. 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
2: That's pretty stinking fun.
0: Winning the naming rights to your garage. Mm-hmm. That's hilarious. I just want this. I want the floor logo and I want the sign above my, the marquee sign above my garage. That's all I want. I don't want that other stuff. Oh, this is some shocking news. Where are all the swingers at?
2: Florida?
0: Apparently playing Dungeons and Dragons, reading sci-fi, and cosplaying, according to a new study.
2: Dungeons and Dragons and swinging?
0: The nerds. People with nerd hobbies are more likely to be swingers.
2: Now I can see like Renaissance Fair people getting into that.
0: According to the new study, people with nerd hobbies are more likely to practice non-monogamous relationships. Researchers found that sci-fi fans were 83% more likely to be non-monogamous compared to, you know, average people. Video game fans were 80% more likely to be non-monogamous than regular folks, and tabletop gamers are 65% more likely to be non-monogamous than regular folks. Research suggests that the hobbies, these hobbies and non-monogamous dating both require similar traits. We have none of these.
2: I was going to say, what? I'm trying to think, what traits?
0: Strong time commitment, clear boundary rules, open communication, and high emotional intelligence.
2: That last one is a mountain too tall. Mm. A mountain too tall.
0: Researchers say, though, that hey, when it comes to multiple partners at the same time, the nerds are smoking all the rest of us. Oh, here's a couple of police notes here, really quick. For the second time this month, somebody found out the hard way that if you find a suspicious device in your home, please don't bring it to the police station. A woman in California found a suspicious device in her house and decided, well, I should probably put it in the car and take it down to the sheriff's office. Good news for her, she had the foresight to call police while she was on the way to the police station. They advised her to pull over, send a photo of the device. The area was then evacuated. The bomb squad was dispatched. Experts eventually determined that the device was harmless.
2: Oh.
0: And I guess this will be the ultimate test to see, are you a good cop or not? During a raid targeting a mafia-style crime group, authorities in Naples, Italy, came across a major windfall in the walls of an apartment. While searching the apartment, police found more than $3.6 million hidden inside the walls of the apartment and the floors and the furniture. They'd be like, hey, man, I found $50.
2: Yeah, no kidding. I'm like, I'm not admitting to how much I found here.
0: They're like, wow, when did he get that? When did he get that beer belly?
2: Yeah.
0: As I'm smuggling out as much money as I could possibly fit in my pants and my shirt. They're like, he is not a good cop at all. 34 people are now facing charges after being accused of participating in some fashion of the crime enterprise of the apartment that they were busting up. And here's a quick sad note that we'll figure out what we're going to do here on Friday. There's a new internet term making the rounds. It's called grandma slop.
2: Okay.
0: Obviously, you know, everybody's using AI slop all the time now. So grandma slop is a thing. I don't think I've seen this yet. Some people are calling the flood of AI-generated photos, storybooks, and fake family memories that grandparents are creating using ChatGPT or Gemini.
2: You know what? I have seen and heard about this a lot over the last couple of weeks where, like, they'll put together a picture of something that didn't happen or, like, put people together that weren't there and then share it like it's, like,
0: right,
2: your proud grandma.
0: They said one of them is, like, another example that they use is grandkids magically riding the Polar Express, posing with Santa, or standing, you know, like starring in a custom storybook, things that never actually happened, and grandma's making a story out of it. Hey, I don't know why. That's creepy as hell. Some grandparents see it as a sweet way to celebrate family, but many parents aren't loving it. Their concerns range from privacy to consent to the idea to creating memories that never existed in the first place. Trend is highlighting a growing generational divide. Older relatives think it's harmless fun, while younger people worry about what happens to those images once they're uploaded to AI platforms.
2: That's the other thing.
0: They're obviously right. All right.
2: And well, also, it's just weird, man. Could be a weird.
0: Yeah, there's something creepy about it.
2: Yeah.
0: Maybe it's just because they tied in with Polar Express. Makes me weird anyway, because that movie gives me the heebie-jeebies. I've never seen more dead eyes in a movie.
2: Mm-hmm.
0: I've seen faces of death. There's more dead eyes in the Polar Express.
2: There were at Bob's Gator Farm.
0: Mm-hmm. We'll talk about the new rules for travel. Now that life continues to get more complicated, we'll talk about how much harder and how you need to plan ahead a little bit better. We'll talk about Wendy's has a brand new emo album that they just dropped. Yeah, that Wendy's, the home of Dave's Double Stack, released a full record, and they've got some semi-famous people behind it. We'll look at some Halloween costumes, obviously, since, this is the last full week of September. October begins next week. We'll start our countdown to Halloween.
2: Remember we had the same conversation about August? Summer's over. Now September's gone. It's October. What is happening?
0: This year is just flying by.
2: Ripping.
0: Makes no sense. All right, what do you got? Floor's open. It is Phone It In Friday. Text the show anytime, 888-545-5655. We'll get into a couple of those next.
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0: All right, 888-545-5655. Welcome to Friday. We've made it this far. There was a callback text. Oh, this is what it was. Somebody says, hey, morning, guys. You guys doing Crackhead Corner today? Didn't have time yesterday, says Sean Bob the Builder. If you were around for the last hour of the show yesterday.
2: Super weird.
0: We got into a super strange conversation about if you had to fight a crackhead. We had a guy text in, said that he got into a physical altercation with his father.
2: Numerous occasions.
0: And we asked, you know, what do you feel like after you beat up your dad? He said, well, my dad was a crackhead. And so then that turned into the conversation of fighting a crackhead. We got apparently some inside knowledge from our buddy Drumlove. He's like, because some people said, do you want to fight a crackhead? Don't they have superhuman strength?
2: Crack strength.
0: And Drumlove said, you've got to wait until like 2 minutes after they smoke the crack, because after 2 minutes, they're exhausted. And then that's the prime time to, you know, start swinging.
2: Hey, to pounce. You know how nervous I'd be starting to fight with a crackhead? I don't care if it's even the 5 minute window where he's exhausted. I'm like, I don't know how this is going to go, man.
0: He was like, and you look at your watch, you're like, all right, and go. The countdown is on.
2: Yeah.
0: All right. 888-545-5655.
3: They're out there. Stupid people doing stupid things. With the Jason Lee and Cluck Show.
2: Drumlove does clarify after about the 5 minute mark at the most, but you better not do it as soon as they hit that pipe.
0: That's when they have the super crack strength.
2: Yeah. Well, strength of 10 men.
0: This is some Orange is the New Black kind of stuff. 11 inmates at Louisiana's Louisiana jail are now facing charges after deputies say they use pages, well, this doesn't feel right at all, torn from Bibles to make homemade cigarettes. Officers became suspicious when they spotted several inmates gathered in a restroom. They stumbled around as though they were drunk. Deputies searched the area. They found rolled Bible pages that appeared to have been soaked in cleaning chemicals and other substances.
2: Man, you can't be smoking the word of the Lord, amigo.
0: They also found batteries, a magnet, staples, and a metal plate believed to be used, that were used to light the cigarettes. All 11 inmates have been charged, have faced charges involving fire, contraband, synthetic drugs, while the investigation continues. So basically, you take the pages out of the Bible, you soak them in cleaning chemicals, and then you smoke them to get high. That doesn't sound very safe at all.
2: Ubergeek Gabe does say, I have a guy here working on my internet, and I can tell by his face he was not used to hearing fighting a crackhead conversations on the radio. Well, that's the heat we bring, man.
0: Mm-hmm.
2: Mm-hmm. And now he knows. Wait 5 minutes, then pounce.
0: This is the second story we've had this week. Somebody trying to smuggle a pocket knife onto an airplane. This one is a little worse than the first one, though. Earlier in the week, we had a lady that wanted to tape one. She had one taped to the inside of her luggage. Married couple traveling through Dallas tried to sneak a pocket knife through security.
2: Aren't
0: pocket knives readily available anywhere you go? Like, yeah. Wherever you land,
2: They have the spinny rack, and you can get whatever the city is on the side of the knife.
0: You can stop anywhere and get a pocket knife. I don't know why you have to smuggle one through security. This couple tried to sneak a pocket knife through security by hiding it inside of a tube of toothpaste. That seems like way more trouble than it's worth. Now, here's where the story takes a turn for the really sad.
2: I mean, what is this, like grandpa's pocket knife? You can't live without it?
0: After they got caught, who did they blame?
2: They blamed each other like that Spider-Man meme. They did it.
0: They blamed their son when they were caught with the pocket knife.
2: Of course.
0: TSA officer spotted something metal in their toiletries during an X-ray scan, prompting a closer search, obviously, after the knife was initially missed. Another officer examined the bag again and noticed tape on the toothpaste tube, and they found the hidden weapon.
2: Aha!
0: The best part / worst part, they claimed that it was all their son's fault. The couple claimed that their son had suggested the trick. The trick, leaving officers surprised that someone had deliberately tried to hide something that, a prohibited item like that. Passengers surrendered the knife and were allowed to continue on their trip without further penalties. So please be careful. They're out there. Stupid people doing stupid things. We'll get some entertainment news in a minute.
2: Yes, we will. It's going to be a big Taylor Swift weekend starting today, going all the way through the weekend. And one of our newer favorite TV guys, Ryan Murphy, hot off the Lizzie Borden thing. Now going back to his roots, what made him famous? Netflix is powering up for the fourth quarter for your kids' entertainment. Avengers Endgame, back in theaters this weekend. What are you going to get out of this new Endgame encore? We have some casting news for a couple of sequels. We'll find out where we're going to hear Dolly Parton's final recording. And yesterday, Skid Row wanted into your pocket, Jason. Now Evanescence wants into your pocket, sir.
0: We'll take a look at a couple must-see movie trailers that dropped yesterday. Did you know that Lenny Kravitz was getting the Ken doll treatment? He's a Ken ambassador. Lenny Kravitz just got his own Barbie doll.
2: And see, there's a thing we know about Ken's anatomy and a thing we all know about Lenny Kravitz's anatomy. Uh-huh. That Venn diagram doesn't intersect.
0: Yeah, it's three-legged pants.
2: Yeah.
0: And Brooke Hogan yesterday talking about what happened to break her and her father apart. Remember when Hulk Hogan passed away, she said, you know what? I don't even want anything from the Hulk Hogan estate. Mm-hmm. I just want a clean break from this man and walk away. Well, it turns out she had already had a clean break and walked away because of something the Hulkster did.
2: Mm.
0: This will surprise no one in this audience.
2: Oh no.
0: When we get to entertainment news next.
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6: 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This is accomplished through education, but primarily through intentional community and engagement to help them see that now is not forever and that their lives can be transformed.

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0: Congratulations, Julian Stouffer from Bluffton, Indiana. You are today's Listener of the Day. 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
3: Well, it is going to be a Taylor Swift weekend. We got new music from her starting at midnight. She released new songs. And we're going to see the brand new video for Patient Zero that'll make its world debut at the MTV Video Music Awards on Sunday. 13-second teaser dropped yesterday, revealing glimpses of Colin Farrell and Dakota Johnson, a cemetery, water, and Taylor Swift in tears. Taylor Swift directed the video. Oscar-winning cinematographer Emmanuel Lubezki handled the camera work. Patient Zero is the lead single from Life of a Showgirl, the encore, the expanded version that's dropping. And Ryan Murphy, hot off the heels of the Lizzie Borden series. We finished that up this week. Awesome time. Going back to his roots, he made his bones on the hit TV show Glee. And he has revealed that he's finished a script for a potential Glee reboot. I think at this point, because he does American Horror Story, he's got the Monster series, he can do just about anything he wants. He was speaking at the American Horror Story season premiere. He said that he had just finished the script and had a couple of writers that contributed to the project. He has contacted about 10 original cast members, describing them as very enthusiastic about the idea. Yeah, because I don't think any of them have done much since, right?
0: Is that American Horror Stories? Is that a good show? I mean, I've really enjoyed those last two seasons of The Monster.
3: The one who played Eileen Wuornos in the Lizzie Borden, she's heavily featured throughout the seasons of Monster.
0: Right.
3: She's in American Horror Story a ton.
0: Okay. Sarah Paulson, I believe, is her name.
3: Yeah, she's in it. I know Lady Gaga pops up.
0: Is it similar if you watch American Horror Story and you've seen the Monster docuseries? Are they similar? If I enjoy the Monster, will I enjoy the American Horror Story?
3: Glee, by the way, originally aired from 2009 to 2015, amassed 207 Billboard Hot 100 entries, a record that was surpassed only by Drake, Taylor Swift, and Future. And they did lose two original cast members. Corey Monteith passed away in 2013. Naya Rivera drowned again right before the pandemic there in 2020. So we'll see. I didn't care for Glee, but I also wasn't the audience. And if you have kids and you have Netflix, it's about to be a great fall for you. Netflix announced its preschool and kids slate, highlighted by a new Sesame Street film that's currently in development. No details were disclosed, but the last Sesame Street feature, 1999's The Adventures of Elmo in Grouchland. Netflix and Sesame Workshop have also extended their series deal through season 62. The Gabby's Dollhouse universe expands with a companion series called Doozy's Doghouse. That'll premiere on November 9th. Holiday special for Gabby's Dollhouse, Makers and Bakers, December 9th. A new preschool series called Puppy Pirates was announced with a to-be-announced premiere date. Bad Dinosaurs renewed for seasons 2 and 3. And three new Netflix Playground series were announced as well. Games were announced as well, launching later on this month. This weekend, the Avengers Endgame is back in theaters. They're calling it the Endgame Encore. What an encore weekend. We've got Taylor Swift encore. We've got Endgame encore. If you do go back into theaters and see it, there is 4 minutes of new footage that ties directly into Avengers Doomsday that'll be out December 18th. I guess there's a scene featuring Robert Downey Jr.'s Dr. Doom, Loki visiting Steve Rogers and Peggy Carter, the multiverse collapsing, and then Doom forging his iconic mask. So you'll see 4 new minutes that'll tie Endgame to Doomsday. Newfound Glory will pay tribute to their late guitarist Chad Gilbert, who passed away earlier this week at 45 after a cancer battle. They're performing at Epcot's Eat to the Beat concert series September 28th and 29th. Gilbert, by the way, a devoted Disney fan, helped plan the set list before he passed. The band canceled their Aftershock Festival appearance to honor him, and they say every note we play for at Epcot is for Chad. Jean Smart, now that Hacks is over, looking for new work. She's joined the cast of The Family's Stone, the sequel to the 2005 comedy The Family Stone. She will play the love interest of the widowed patriarch Kelly Stone. Craig T. Nelson, coach. Searchlight Pictures announced the casting earlier this week. Diane Keaton was in the original, and she has since passed. So we're bringing back Sarah Jessica Parker, Claire Danes, Rachel McAdams. And now we're folding Jean Smart into the mix. Dolly Parton recorded one final song before she passed. Her last ever vocal recording will be featured on U2's upcoming album, Carnival de Luz, which is coming out November 13th.
0: I will admit to this. I clicked the link today because I thought that the link that I found had the Dolly Parton song with U2, and I clicked on it, but it turned out to just be the new single. It's called Silencia.
3: And?
0: I really liked it. I thought it was really good.
3: Hey, what happened?
0: Don't tell anybody, but I really dig the new U2 song.
3: What happened with U2? Because working in radio for the last bazillion years, every time those guys have a new song or new album come out, it's a massive deal. And now it's not. It's kind of like it's out there, I guess.
0: Yeah. I really enjoyed the song. It's only like 2.5 minutes long. I thought it was really good.
3: She recorded the duet with Bono in June. It closes out the new album. It's called Torn, co-written by Snow Patrol's Johnny McDade. Bono said that when she got ill, she actually got out of bed to sing this song. And he said, now I can't even listen to it now that she's passed. Apparently, Bono originally pitched her some Irish folk-inspired song ideas. And she said no and instead pitched this song instead.
0: Fun.
3: Yeah, and she actually approved the final mix before she passed and said she was really proud of her vocal performance. And boy, oh boy, rough week for the Jason Lee wallet. You got Skid Row, their remastered 40 seasons coming out. And now, 20 years after The Open Door debuted at number one on the Billboard 200, Evanescence, 2006 album, getting a newly remastered and expanded anniversary deluxe edition. November 6th, two LP, CD, and digital formats alongside the original album. The collection brings together three fan favorite rarities from the Open Door era. If You Don't Mind, Together Again, and the last song, I'm Wasting on You, plus a previously unreleased demo of Good Enough. And they're doing the standard thing where like 9 different retailers have a different color vinyl. So yeah, if you want to collect them all, it's going to cost you a ton of cash.
0: I don't know if that's going to make you the money that it makes Taylor Swift when she does that. Good try, though.
3: I gotta go back and listen to the songs because this isn't the album with the first big hit on it. Okay. This was the album that came after that.
0: Okay.
3: You know, with the plentiful other hits.
0: It is a Friday. There's lots of new music available for you today. Linkin Park's Unshattered film soundtrack features songs from a 2024 live show in Brazil. Tom Morello's got a new record out today called Everybody Gets Everything They Want. Alice in Chains' MTV Unplugged is released on vinyl for the first time, and there's a CD reissue. Bush's Sea of Memories 15th edition is a 2 CD, 2 LP with numerous bonus tracks. And Mutter Jeff wanted me to throw in, it didn't make my sheet that I have in front of me.
3: He has a late minute edition.
0: He wanted to make sure that I mentioned that Striper has a brand new record out today. He also pointed to me yesterday and said, hey, by the way, Michael Sweet from Striper is Billy Corgan's guest on his podcast this week.
3: As embarrassing as it is to admit, I actually read some Striper article earlier this week where they said their goal is to crank out a few more albums to get to the magic 21 albums, Mark.
0: Yeah, good for them. I mean, if you got it in you, you know, go ahead, get it done. I'm waiting for his reply. He said he started listening to the Michael Sweet from Striper and Billy Corgan podcast. What's it called? The Magnificent Ones? I said, yeah, I'm asking him if it's as good as the Nelson one. The two dudes from Nelson on the Billy Corgan podcast, really great. If you love behind the scenes, how the music industry works stories, it's an outstanding hour. And I like the fact that the two dudes in Nelson always refer to themselves as the hot Swedish chicks. They have a great sense of humor about who they are. We've got the first trailer for the Ozzy Black Sabbath Back to the Beginning documentary. The documentary will clock in at 2 hours and 30 minutes. We'll tell you this, they do tug at you a little bit in the closing seconds of the trailer. There are 29 performances in the documentary.
3: Wow.
0: Also, speaking of trailers, where are the other two trailers that I had here? The Musk trailer dropped yesterday. The documentary about Elon Musk. This is clearly not the documentary that Elon Musk wanted you to see.
3: No, which is why I want to see it.
0: Mm-hmm. Opens in New York and Los Angeles on October 9th before expanding nationwide. But if you want to get an inside look at, you know, who Elon Musk really is, there you go. Go watch the trailer. You'll get a pretty good indicator.
3: You guys, the first season of American Horror Story is definitely worth the watch. It's awesome. It's got Mina Suvari in it. The fourth season of American Horror Story was my favorite all time. The first season's great. Every season is different people with a different story, though, so it's hard to fall in with all of it.
0: Okay. The other trailer you need to go watch is the John Madden movie. Nick Cage is playing John Madden.
3: Yeah. For everything we've seen about it, he looks the part.
0: It is unbelievably distracting. I have, after watching the trailer this morning, not much interest in watching this movie at
3: really?
0: All. All you see is Nick Cage as John Madden. You don't see John Madden. All you see is Nick Cage.
3: When they first announced it, that did seem like an odd casting choice.
0: It is. John Mulaney's in there. Shane Gillis is in there. Go watch the trailer. I mean, obviously, form your own opinion, but all I see is Nick Cage.
3: Doesn't Christian Bale play Al Davis?
0: That I don't know. You'll know what I'm talking about when you watch it, because that's all you see. I'm like, it's just you're waiting for him to do something Nick Cage-like. Bad news, if you're waiting for Gremlins 3, it looks like they've pushed it back to 2028. This is the first casualty of the Paramount Warner Brothers merger. When was the second Gremlins film?
3: It came not too far after the first one, right?
0: 1990. The delay for the next episode or the next installment of the Gremlins. The delay is due to the merging of Paramount and Warner Brothers. The desire to not have films hitting theaters that conflict with the other company's projects, such as the new Call of Duty film. And Lenny Kravitz, he's now a Ken ambassador. He's getting his own Ken doll. He's the second ever man to get his own Barbie doll. LeBron James got one last year. The collectible doll is modeled after Lenny Kravitz's signature look, complete with his trademark sunglasses, boots, tattoos, jewelry, even a tiny version of a necklace that belonged to his mother, Roxy Roker. Kravitz says that it's both surreal and, quote-unquote, so cool, especially since he grew up surrounded by Barbies and Kens and G.I. Joes. He said he also praised Mattel for nailing the details right down to the tattoo of his mom. I don't know, what does a Barbie cost? How much is a Barbie?
3: $20.
0: Okay, I have no idea. We saw when Hulk Hogan died that his daughter Brooke was like, no, I don't want any part of any of this. You know, we may have wished each other well, but there was pretty much a breakup between the father and the daughter. What led to the falling out?
3: Was it his whole, like, racial thing?
0: No, you know what? Surprisingly enough, she tolerated that.
3: That wasn't what did it, huh?
0: It was the sex that he had with her best friend. She said that her relationship with her father changed permanently after the Hulkster had sex with her best friend. Brooke says that she forgave him, But something between us changed afterward. Yeah, I imagine that it would. I get it.
3: I hope her relationship with her best friend changed, too.
0: I don't want to encourage you to do this, but you can on your own time. You can look up the girlfriend, the best friend slash, and you will notice a striking resemblance to his daughter. Her name is Christiane Plante, Plante.
3: Oh, yeah. Yep. Yeah, I could see it.
0: A striking resemblance to Brooke Hogan. She says her parents' divorce further complicated the family, which she shared was filled with her family life living under
3: Didn't he date somebody after he divorced his wife that looked more or less like exactly like she did anyhow?
0: Mm-hmm. She does say that growing up under the Hulkster's roof was dysfunctional, fear, resentment, enormous betrayal, money, fame, unresolved pain. Brooke stressed that she can still love her father profoundly while acknowledging the ways that he hurt her. Despite their later estrangement, she called Hulk an excellent father to me for a very long time and said the early bond was incredibly strong.
3: Weird.
0: Certainly weird.
3: Brother.
0: Yes. Is there anybody's best friend or wife that he didn't sleep with?
3: Bubba the Love Sponge, his daughter, everybody.
0: Okay. All right, there's your entertainment news for a Friday, 888-545-5655. We'll jump into some more of those in just a couple of minutes. Got some great food news that we'll get to after the top of the hour. That includes, and we'll even get a taste of it, Wendy's. Yeah, that Wendy's, Dave Thomas's Wendy's, dropped an emo album yesterday. And as much as it pained me to admit that I liked the new U2 song when I heard it today, I will also tell you that I dig the Wendy's song. I only listened to one song, but I loved it. It took two of my favorite things, bro rock and Wendy's, and put them together.
3: It's for an audience of you.
0: If you could get bro rock, but they're singing about Wendy's French fries, is that something that would appeal to you?
3: Mm-hmm.
0: Take that, Bob Dylan.
3: Yeah, your songs mean nothing to me.
0: We'll get a taste of the new Wendy's record after the top of the hour. We'll get to sports next.
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13: I'm Brian Ford with trending news for your Friday. A terrifying scene on I-69 overnight. A driver trapped inside a wrecked car and fighting for their life. The car was stopped in the northbound lanes with its lights off when a minivan hit it from behind near Lima Road. Firefighters freed the driver who was rushed to the hospital. The interstate didn't reopen until after 1:30 this morning. And a quiet Woodburn neighborhood was suddenly crawling with SWAT Thursday all over a person who wouldn't come out of a house. Allen County police were serving a felony warrant on Maple Court, then used a chemical irritant before taking that person into custody just after 2:30. And one unvaccinated minor in Allen County has tested positive for measles. The patient is stable and recovering, but health officials are warning the virus spreads easily through the air and can cause serious complications. And Ohio residents, your electric bill is getting a makeover, and AEP Ohio getting a new name. Beginning October 1st, it becomes Ohio Power Company with a redesigned bill aimed at making those charges easier to understand. Customers don't have to do a thing. Weatherwise, partly cloudy, a high near 70.
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3: Jason, give me some music really quick. Last night, the Green Bay Packers come out swinging. Quick touchdown to Christian Watson. Everything looks great. Grand. Bijan Robinson has two touchdowns, 196 yards rushing. The Falcons ruined the Packers' home opener at Lambeau, 35-14.
0: Here's the first text I read this morning when I got up. It's from a friend of mine in a group text. There's a couple of us, three of us in this group text. And my friend Scott, he's a huge Packers fan, been a Packers fan his entire life. Mm-hmm. He's also a St. Louis Cardinals fan.
3: Wow.
0: He is truly a bad person.
3: Yeah.
0: He texted at 11:16 last night. This is the first text that I read this morning as I sat down on the potty. He said, "The Packers might be bad this year." And my other friend, who is a loyal American, upstanding American, much like myself, he's a Bears fan. He says, "We will have a nice," he says, "We will have a nice Christmas if the Packers continue to play like this."
3: As it sits right now, the Packers are in sole possession of dead last in the NFC North at 1-2. That's good. Sunday, 1 o'clock, Chargers are at the Bills. Browns host the Panthers. Lions are at home against the Jets and their former defensive coordinator, Aaron Glenn. Colts host the Texans. Chiefs at the Dolphins. Titans visit the Giants. Steelers host the Bengals. Seahawks at the Commanders. The 4 o'clock window on Sunday looks pretty rad. Cardinals are at the Niners. Vikings at the Buccaneers. Cowboys host the Ravens. Saints and Raiders. Sunday Night Football, we have the Broncos hosting the Rams. Monday Night Football, the Bears and their mystery quarterback will be taking the field hosting the Eagles. College football on tap tonight. Number 5, Indiana hosts Northwestern. Tomorrow, number 1, Texas at number 14, Tennessee. That's going to be a massive game. Number 7, Ohio State hosts the Fighting Illini. Number 3, Notre Dame on the road at Purdue. And Michigan hosts Iowa. And Jason, congratulations are in order. After 324 losses over the previous three seasons, the Chicago White Sox are headed to the postseason with a 9-1 win over the Royals.
0: Both Chicago teams are headed to the postseason.
3: Wow.
0: This is pretty fun.
3: Cubs over the Marlins 2-1. They're in. Guardians over the Red Sox 1-0 yesterday. Reds over the Braves. Cubs are in Boston today for a doubleheader starting at 1:05 Eastern. Tigers host the Pirates. Reds are at the Blue Jays. Guardians, Royals, White Sox, Rockies. Justin Verlander gets the start tomorrow in Detroit. That'll be his last time pitching as a member of the Detroit Tigers or any organization as he is retiring. I believe it's the first time he's pitched in Detroit all season. And Sunday for NASCAR, the Cup hits Kansas. A massive weekend in sports, and there you go.
0: We do have to make mention of the fact that Pete Crow Armstrong yesterday joined the 40-40 club. He is the 7th person in baseball history to join the 40-40 club. 40 home runs, 40 steals. Also, if you get the opportunity, if you're a Cubs fan and you didn't watch the celebration in the locker room with all the beer and the champagne and the plastic on the walls and the floor and everybody congratulating everybody else and everybody's having a good time, when they interview PCA, when they interview Pete Crow Armstrong, he wants none of it. He wants none of the celebration at all. He even says, "I'm not into this stuff." And he is clearly almost irritated with his teammates because he believes the focus should be on their postseason.
3: Mm-hmm.
0: They shouldn't be celebrating because they clinched the wild card. They should be focusing on the postseason and not celebrating.
3: You guys, my favorite video from last night's game came from inside the losers' locker room. Tucker Kraft, their tight end, crying about being booed at home. "How do they think the fans think that's going to amp the team up? Shut up, nerd," says Jake Kyle.
0: Go outside. All right, there's your sports. 888-545-5655.
14: It's the Jason Lee and Cluck Show.
0: All right, welcome to Friday. Whatever you got, get it in. We'll try to make some room for it.
3: Good morning, guys. I've listened for a while now, and you always help make my morning great, says Easy HVAC. Oh, thanks.
0: We appreciate that. Thank you. All right. This is what I want to get to. This is what I'm most excited about today. And this might actually be some good news for my wife as well. We did some traveling last weekend, and it happened to fall on the day that the new Anthrax record came out, last Friday and Saturday. And so she got to listen to the new Anthrax album.
3: What a treat for any young lady.
0: She got to listen to it one time because I will admit it's not good. It's not very good. There's some very bright moments, but for the most part, it's not very good. So it only got the one-time walkthrough. It wasn't like a few months ago when the new Megadeth record came out, and I had that thing on a loop for 2 weeks. So good news, Wendy's dropped a record yesterday. Wendy's has officially entered its emo era with a six-song album. It's called Songs to Listen to in a Wendy's Parking Lot. The fast food chain recruited musicians from bands like, I only know one of these bands, Silverstein, Anne Berlin, Memphis May Fire, Bless the Fall, and State Champs.
3: I've heard of these bands. I've never heard their music, though.
0: The producer, Matt Squire, helped shape the project. Tracks include the one that we'll get to here in a second. She Said She Didn't Want Fries. Other songs, It's Not a Phase, It's a 10-Piece, and My Frosty Funeral. All leaning into the classic emo pop-punk drama with a Wendy's twist. The full album is now streaming on Wendy's YouTube channel and other major platforms. Would you like a sample?
3: I would love a sample.
0: I will confess, I think this is outstanding. It's a little bit of bro rock about Wendy's fries.

0: I looked it up. It is also available on Apple Music, so you can get it. Here's the track listing. She said she didn't want fries, salt in the wound, I miss the sunroom, the best combo meal on the worst night of my life, it's not a phrase, it's a 10-piece, and my Frosty's funeral.
1: You guys, I like Memphis Mayfire. Cubicle Nate says, Ann Berlin is my cousin's band. He told me he retired. I love my cousin's band, not just because he's family.
0: Wait, what? What's your cousin's name? All of a sudden, now we're celebrity and Jason. If he is on the Wendy's album.
1: You guys, Ann Berlin and Silverstein, I am in.
0: Six songs, clocking in at 22 minutes. So if you're looking for some weekend music, I guess I should probably update that when we get some entertainment news in the 7 o'clock hour. A couple more food notes really quick.
1: Oh, wait a minute. You guys, my husband turns 29 this Sunday, and I took his phone to text you and ask you guys to wish him a happy birthday. He thinks of you guys as his best friends, and he listens to the show every single morning. So say a happy birthday to him for me, says Mrs. Nate the Great. Nate the Great's birthday's on Sunday?
0: Well, that's super fun. He's going to be 29, you say?
1: Yeah.
0: Yeah, that's fun. I thought that story was going to go somewhere else when you said you took his phone.
1: And I saw all the nudes he's been downloading. I saw what he's been looking at on Reels.
0: My whole body tensed up.
1: Oh, she took his phone to text us.
0: I don't want to hear about what this fella's into. He's one of our best friends.
1: Yeah.
0: I don't want it to be weird stuff.
1: No.
0: Well, happy Sunday birthday to Nate the Great.
1: I like that song more than I should have.
0: I told you, man. It's really good. I'm excited. I can't wait for the drive home today. I'm going to get into the rest of it. I assume, you know, I mean, it's emo, right? It's pop punk stuff. They all sound the same. All right. I've taken a lot of heat for this, for admitting that the new Kraft thick and creamy box macaroni and cheese may be some of the best macaroni and cheese I've ever had in my life.
1: It's weird because as much as I know about you and your taste for, you know, fancy foods and delectable goodies, the fact that you would sell yourself with box mac and cheese voluntarily, especially like, you know, this week your wife is out of town, you've been able to eat whatever you wanted, and you go for a box. And so it's just, it flies in the face of everything I know about you.
0: I'm eating it twice a week. I'm eating two boxes of Kraft thick and creamy. Don't use milk. You got to use whole cream, the heavy whipping cream instead of the milk.
1: Heavy whipping cream. Mm-hmm.
0: Yeah, they want like a quarter cup of milk. Use a quarter cup of heavy whipping cream. I'm telling you, man, it is the good stuff. I can't get away from it. Well, more Kraft mac and cheese news. They're getting into the soda game. Kraft may have officially crossed the from unexpected into what are you doing anymore. They've teamed up with a Kraft soda company to launch KD Cream Soda. Combining traditional cream soda flavor with just a hint of Kraft mac and cheese. They say it's a sweet and savory drink. The company describes it as wonderfully strange. Well, see, that's, you should have just said nothing and I would have been okay with this.
1: Wonderfully strange has me pull back a little bit.
0: As soon as you say strange. Limited release is available in Canada right now, 12-ounce cans. You can get it through Amazon right now and select Walmart stores. We'll carry it beginning in early October. If that sounds like something that you're into. Oh, by the way, since we're talking about strange, we were talking about the Nicolas Cage Madden movie in Entertainment News. I encourage everybody to go check out the trailer. It doesn't work at all. Nick Cage does not work as John Madden. Everybody texted in. Basically, all you see is Nick Cage in a fat suit with no Madden mixed in at all. So I wasn't off base on that one. Are you watching it right now? It doesn't work.
1: It just seemed like a weird casting choice because he's so far off.
0: Mm-hmm.
1: But it also seems weird to cast, you know, an Academy Award winner, right? With Christian Bale as Al Davis. I just wonder if at the end of the movie I'll have, like, forgotten about that and just see them as these characters.
0: You don't. I almost guarantee you that you won't. It's that obvious. You're waiting for Nick Cage to do, like, that Elvis thing. He's like, as John Madden. Hidden Valley Ranch is getting into a makeover for Halloween. Hidden Valley Ranch is releasing its first ever seasonal product, a limited edition spooky ranch dressing. It's ranch, but it's black, using fruit juice and cocoa. Comes in a glow-in-the-dark bottle. Is this the kind of desperate measures Hidden Valley Ranch is now taking since they've been kicked out of the ranch game, thanks to Ken's Steakhouse? They say it's ranch dressing. It's just black. They also say it contains no artificial flavors. I find that hard to believe. It will be available exclusively at Walmart starting next week. The release joins a growing wave of Halloween-themed food and drink products that will be hitting the store shelves this year.
1: Cubicle Nate, his cousin, his name is Stephen Christian. He lives in Florida, has a beautiful family. When I go to Florida every year, I stay with his parents, my aunt and uncle. My kids love time with them. They live within walking distance to Legoland. I love Winter Haven, Florida, says Cubicle Nate. Stephen Christian is the lead singer and principal songwriter of the band Amber Lynn.
0: Okay. Well, he's not the guy on the Wendy's record, so we were almost celebrity adjacent. Didn't work out for us. Why don't you ask your cousin why he couldn't be a part of this Wendy's record? That would be a big deal. That would be awesome.
1: He said it looks like he stepped back from touring in 2023 and fully left the band this year. So maybe he was. I don't know.
0: Okay.
1: Now he works at church.
0: What?
1: Yep. He's like the guy out there who does like the band stuff at church.
0: Oh,
1: give it up for the house band.
0: What do they call that?
1: Pablo the Disciples, everybody.
0: He's the church's Paul Schaefer.
1: Hot dog.
0: He's the book of Paul Schaefer.
1: Now letters from Paul Schaefer.
0: It doesn't feel right laughing at this. I can't believe your studio got hit by lightning.
1: Yeah, right.
0: Weird, huh?
1: Oh, okay, well, I did send him a message already to see if that was him.
0: Okay. That's exciting if it was, but yeah, clearly it isn't. They've got the people from the band's names listed, and I don't see his on there, so unfortunate. Hold on. I'm going to save this McDonald's thing for the...
1: He was also a contestant on The Price is Right in 2015.
0: Did he win?
1: No.
0: Oh. Hey, does your cousin make any good decisions? He left a rock band to go work at church. He skipped out on this Wendy's record. He didn't win anything on The Price is Right.
1: He had 10 albums. Paul Schaefer. I'll never be able to see any of those guys. Should I ever set foot in a church again? I'm not going to be able to look at any of those guys. I'm like, there he is. He's like, ha-ha. His keyboard, rim shot. Does he do rim shots during the service?
0: Pushing his sunglasses up. He's like, ha-ha-ha-ha. Yeah, that'd make a great... I think that'd be great. Our church should start doing that. I'm going to bring that up next time. You know, like...
1: You see in the back, hi-oh!
0: When our pastor's up there giving the sermon and stuff.
1: Yeah, throwing a rib shot.
0: Yeah, no, he can look over. He's like, what do you think, Paul? And he's like, ha, ha, ha, ha, pushes his glasses up, doodles a little bit on his keyboard, on his keyboard.
1: You guys,
0: handle church like a talk show. That would be awesome.
1: My next guest, sinner from all the way to the east side of the city. Amber Lynn gets the shout out on the Wendy's album because Maddie Mullins from Memphis May Fire. Maddie's taken over touring duties while Steven still helps write with the band. Maddie. You can't be in a band and call yourself Maddie.
0: Yeah, he's the guy that sang that she didn't want, she said she didn't want Fry's song. The song we just heard.
1: Hey.
0: That's the guy.
1: Here are two things that fold together. You guys, this is Nate the Great, whose birthday is Sunday. My plan for my birthday and Sunday is to run sound at church and then go home and watch football, take a nap. Hey, he could be the guy. He's like, maybe urge the band guy to chime in during the service.
0: Yeah, there's no reason you guys can't interact.
1: Keep the band members potted up.
0: Yeah.
1: Like, keep the sound up on those guys. Like, ha ha.
0: All right, we'll hit a couple more food notes. We do have an update. Remember we talked about the fried chicken cereal? KFC is getting together with a cereal brand, and they've got a limited edition cereal seasoned with KFC's 11 herbs and spices.
1: Are there just no rules anymore?
0: We'll get an update on it. There's a little more clarification from KFC exactly what we're supposed to do with the cereal. And their clarification really helps because now I'm, that doesn't sound like the worst thing I would eat today. And McDonald's is dumping a bunch of money into McDonald's to what?
1: Make better food?
0: No, they're not. Nope. Apparently, better food isn't where their money goes. We'll talk about where McDonald's.
1: So where does it go?
0: McDonald's is investing $8.5 billion. And it doesn't appear any of it's going towards the food. We'll get to that next.
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0: Well, here's a disgusting food note really quick. Somebody just texted this in and a photo evidence. You want to talk about strange. I don't know if this is a joke, but while we were driving through Illinois, we stopped at Wally's. Wally's is like the Midwest cousin to Bucky's. They had a coming soon sign, spam fountain drink, and Ravenscroft texted us a picture of it. It's next to the zero sugar Snapple and the Arizona green tea. It looks disgusting, but okay.
1: That would be a funny joke just to leave the coming soon sticker on there and it never shows up.
0: I think it would be that best case scenario is you leave that coming soon sign up there and never have the spam soda available. A lot of people are freaking out. I guess this Amberlin. What is it? Amberlin?
1: Amberlin.
0: Amberlin band is a big deal. It turns out that the guy is Cubicle Nate's cousin. People can't believe it. Cubicle Nate says, yeah, he did really well for himself. I only saw him in concert once, though. Kind of a regret. What, going to see him in concert? Or only seeing him once? I'm just not a concert person, as it was, says Cubicle Nate. I like these people that have famous people in their families, but they don't, because they're not really famous to them, they don't talk about it. If you had a celebrity in your family, wouldn't you tell everybody?
1: Yeah, I think the closest we came was that I had a second cousin that co-wrote one of the Christmas episodes of ER, but I've never met this person.
0: Right. Like one really, really good friend of mine that I've grown up with. Remember the cigarette story I told you the other day?
1: Yeah.
0: It's him. We were talking one day and he said, hey, do you want to go to a concert? My cousin has a concert coming up. And so I'm going to go, you know, just to be a nice, you know, cousin to my cousin. And I said, oh, and I was, you know, trying to think of ways to get out of it because I don't want to go see his cousin and whatever. Who knows what kind of band he's in? He's obviously not famous because my buddy's never mentioned it before. And I said, well, where's the show at? And he tells me where the show is and it's in a big venue. And I said, oh, that's interesting. I said, well, who is your cousin? And he said, Mike Watt. And I said, the guy from Firehose? And he says, oh, do you know who he is? I said, yeah, he just put out a record called Ball Hog or Tugboat. And it literally has everybody from Eddie Vedder to Dave Grohl to Dave Navarro. Everybody's on his record. He's a big deal. And my buddy's like, people know who he is? I said, yeah, he is a huge deal. I said, if I were you, I'd start telling everybody about it.
1: My cousin just broke up with that star guy from Vanderpump Rules. She dated him for a while and was on the show. Wait, maybe you boys are the celebrities and perhaps your distant family feels the same way.
0: I don't think anybody in my family listens to this show. I don't think they consider me to be anything.
1: My uncle is friends with Bill Murray, and during COVID, he hand-delivered Bush-baked beans to him. My uncle's one of the top guys for Bush-baked beans. Not a flex. My aunt is in the band The Girls, the number one selling all-girl unsigned 80s rock group.
0: Yeah.
1: You guys, I love Amberlynn. Been listening to them on and off for like 10 years now.
0: Well, that's fun. See, Cubicle Nate, your cousin's a big deal. Be nice to him. All right, a couple of weeks ago, we talked about the KFC teaming up with a cereal company for a limited edition KFC cereal. It's cereal seasoned with KFC's 11 herbs and spices.
1: That seems like the worst thing you could do to a bowl of milk.
0: We were disgusted because what? What do you put on cereal?
1: Milk.
0: Would you dunk your your wet-skinned KFC chicken in a glass of milk like an Oreo? You sure wouldn't. We got some clarification from KFC. You're supposed to pour gravy on the cereal. Basically, it's a chicken and gravy breakfast without the, you know, the actual chicken. The cereal also packs 19 grams of protein, 1 gram of sugar. Hey, here's the good news. Only 1 gram of sugar. So that means it's not a sweet cereal. Yeah. Thank God. Apparently, even gravy cereal needs needs to hit those protein dudes. It's available in the UK right now, but if it catches on, don't be surprised if it will be coming to a breakfast table near you with a side of biscuits. Now you put some biscuits in there. Now all of a sudden, it gets even better, right? All right, McDonald's announced yesterday they are investing $8.5 billion over the next 10 years in bigger burgers, better food? No. They're dumping $8.5 billion into their restaurants.
1: Huh?
0: McDonald's, obviously not the McDonald's that we all grew up on. They haven't been doing so well lately. McDonald's stock this year is down 20%. Higher food prices causing consumers to eat out less often.
1: So they're not going to have better, bigger food to bring us in. They want to just have nicer places to hang out. Because the new McDonald's for the last 10 or 15 years, they do seem very clinical when you walk in there. There's nothing fun or pizzazzy about it.
0: About $5 billion of those dollars will be spent over the next 3.5 years, will include financial support and rent relief for franchisees. Yeah, it's hard to come up with the rent when nobody's, you know, rolling through your restaurant all that often anymore. The company's new strategy is called Next. McDonald's wants to improve operations after reporting its slowest quarterly growth since 2025. The company says too many promotions hurt the restaurant's efficiency and customer service. What do you mean by too many promotions?

0: McDonald's estimates that kitchen improvements could generate about $100,000 in additional cash flow per restaurant through the savings. Obviously, they're responding to stronger competition from, and again, everybody's after the king. Stronger competition from
1: Burger King.
0: Yeah, they specifically call out Burger King and the chicken chains. That would be your Chick-fil-A's. Burger King reportedly recently reported an 8.5% increase in same-store sales, significantly outperforming McDonald's. McDonald's is also, see, again, you keep chasing. McDonald's is always chasing whatever, you know, whatever it is.
1: They're never leading, they're chasing. That's never a good place to be in.
0: They're targeting people looking for more protein, including an estimated 60 million Americans interested in high-protein foods and the 30 million GLP-1 users. Well, that's hard to put up on a menu. Enticing the GLP-1 users. New foods being tested. New foods being tested at McDonald's include burger bowls. No, thank you. I'm good. Chicken bowls, egg bites, and grilled chicken wraps. McDonald's says customers increasingly want more protein, more flexible portions, and meals that are filling without feeling too heavy. New value meal is being discussed. Oh, maybe you could, you know, bring that back.
1: Mm-hmm.
0: You know, I'm not talking about the value meal. I'm talking about the value part of it.
1: I always laugh when I look up at the board and I see the price and I think, oh, that's not too bad. But then I realize that is just for the sandwich. Then my eyes go to the right. I'm like, oh, there's the meal.
0: Yeah,
1: I'm like, there's the meal price. Come on.
0: McDonald's says a new value meal is being discussed that would replace the recently introduced $3 and under menu. McDonald's also plans to improve its coffee business with new espresso machines and alternative milk options.
1: Wow, Jason, drum love. I wondered too. I used to if I had super distant family member that was famous, considering Jonathan Frakes of Star Trek, Commander William T. Riker, and I have the same last name. We are definitely not related. It was a cool thought, though.
0: Okay. All right.
1: You guys, my cousin is Tyler Hero, number 14 of the Miami Heat. I have bad news for you. You should check into your cousin because he's living in Milwaukee now playing for the Bucks.
0: Wouldn't you want to stay in contact with had a famous family member, wouldn't you want to just occasionally drop a line?
1: Yeah.
0: Be like, hey, just, you know, saying hey. I mean, they're used to people, you know, coming at them all the time. You know, the guy's a millionaire, right? Of course, people are hitting him up. Remember that time I met you at McDonald's? You know, dumb stuff like that. Probably somewhere around middle school.
1: Hey, his cousin has a base salary next year of $33 million once the season starts.
0: Yeah. Yeah. Right around that time in middle school when he started getting hot with basketball, you probably should have said, well, you know what? I think that kid might be going somewhere.
1: Because he didn't say second cousin or third cousin. This is a real, like, first cousin.
0: Right. Maybe I want
1: to
0: make.
1: At least stay up on what jersey you need to rock to show that you're related.
0: You know, when he goes off to high school, you know, and he's, you know, Mr. Basketball for whatever state it is that he grew up in. Yeah, man, you want to keep your name out there. You know, keep. You're not necessarily telling him to buy your stock, but you would like him to know that your stock is available, right?
1: Yeah. He's checking his phone. He's like changing his name to Tyler Bucks. Can you even get a hold of him? Are you at least close enough to him where you get a hold of him?
0: I think this whole conversation is probably just, it's good to know that we don't have anybody famous in our family because we've just exactly been 100% honest on how we would treat them.
1: But also,
0: I shouldn't say how we would treat them. How we would use them to our advantage.
1: Like in my phone right now, I don't have the number of a single one of my cousins. We follow each other, some of us, on social media, and that's it. I like their posts. I'm like, hey, you're doing well. But if I needed to reach out and get into contact, I'd have to somehow get their number from DMs.
0: Mm-hmm.
1: So I get it that he's not real close. But, dude, if he's super famous and working for $33 million a season for the Milwaukee Bucks after a four-year mega contract with the Miami Heat,
0: like he just fell into basketball, right? He's not like a lottery winner. It just didn't happen overnight. I mean, the guy's been playing basketball his entire life. That's how you get a $30 million contract, is you've been dedicating your entire life to basketball. So you know he's a great basketball player, and you've known since he was a child. You see that, you need to cultivate.

0: cultivate that into a relationship that you can then take advantage of when he signs that $30 million contract.
1: Your friend, your cousin, was in the NBA Finals twice and was the NBA Sixth Man of the Year in 2022.
0: So, again, if you have someone in your family that's great at something at a very young age, there's no reason, you know, not to invest in your friendship, that it may pay huge dividends later in life. Because, you know, you take this, you know, you take this guy with the $30 million contract. Who does he hire? Friends and family, because he trusts them. The people that have been there the entire time.
1: That's how Rich Paul made his bones. He was friends with LeBron James, and now he's a super agent all by himself.
0: Do you see how that works?
1: You guys, my
0: blew it!
1: My cousin is my neighbor. We get breakfast every weekend together. I thought everyone was close with cousins. No, Plowboy Jake, we're not.
0: I have two cousins that I'm very close with, but the rest of them, it's like, yeah. All right, 888-545-5655. Anybody famous in your family?
1: I'd read the book called How to Join an Entourage by Jason Lee. Says Muddle of Bud.
0: That's essentially what you're doing. You hire people you can trust, and that's your friends and your family.
1: Oh, just spit it out, Jason. If you have a rich cousin, suck up to him or her. Come on, says John. Exactly.
0: Yeah. I mean, I wouldn't phrase it that way. I'd be like, yeah, I'm a cousin you can trust. Clearly, I've been with you the whole time. If you can't trust family, who can you trust? I mean, I wouldn't trust your parents because obviously we've seen what parents do to celebrity children. But no, like a cousin? Hey, man, I'm a disinterested third party. I'm too far removed. I'm here for your interest. Your best interest. That's it. Oh, I'm not here for myself.
1: No.
0: I got a million other things I could be doing.
1: Yep.
0: I could be doing a million other things today. No, man. I just want to make sure you're taken care of, man. I mean, I know you dedicated your life. You're working your ass off. You got to have somebody here that's looking out for you.
1: Other than my mother, I don't know anybody else in my family, where they live, or if they're even alive. But the real point here is that I can't believe how much thought Jason has already put into reaping the benefits of another family member, says Grill Man Ty.
0: Yeah. Unfortunately, I think that ship has sailed. I don't think there is any. I don't see any potential in my family on the horizon. I really don't see anybody that's... I don't see it.
1: Like somebody pointed out, you and I might be the most famous people in our family trees. And people talk about us like, yeah, I got a cousin on the radio. Second cousin, he's a legendary broadcaster.
0: So what is it, some sort of hobby? What do you mean he's on the radio? 888-545-5655 next.
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0: Hello and welcome to Friday. Congratulations, Julian Stouffer from Bluffton, Indiana. You are the Bears Listener of the Day.
1: Julian rocks with the Bear all day long, working in Nove Shipping Center, and his daughter even goes to sleep while listening to Hard Drive. Good night, Moon, says Lou Brutus. He loves fishing, family, and bands like Five Finger Death Punch and Pantera.
0: Congratulations, Julian Stouffer from Bluffton, Indiana. You are today's Listener of the Day. Monday, it could be you. 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Have a great weekend.
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1: Oh, man, Jason, big text.
0: Yeah?
1: Oh, boy. My boy, Roman, turned 16 today. Can he get a birthday shout-out for having the coolest dad ever? And he'll inherit all these posable, collectible figures and have such a famous YouTuber dad all because of him? Thanks, is Uber Geek Gabe. By the way, it's at Lobo UDL on YouTube. Like and subscribe.
0: Wait, that was a lot to take in. I didn't get any of it. Is it Uber Geek Gabe's son's birthday this weekend?
1: He's 16 today, but he wants the shout-out because this 16-year-old about to be man has the coolest dad ever. And when Uber Geek Gabe passes, Roman will inherit all of his posable figures.
0: Oh, okay. And the Romans will inherit the earth.
1: Mm-hmm.
0: So what kind of car did you buy him, Gabe? Did you give him a nice car?
1: Oh, Is he going to take the big spanking new Toyota out for a cruise?
0: Obviously, as he's waking up and walking out of the house to head off to school today, there's a squeaky new car in the driveway, right? I mean, he's your only son. You can certainly afford to buy your only child, right? He only has one, right?
1: Yeah, just the one.
0: Yeah. Hey, man, we've seen the marble countertops. We've seen the pool in the backyard. Yeah.
1: I've seen his brand new Toyota pickup.
0: Yeah, we've seen it. We've seen all of that. Listen up, everybody, if you want. Come on, Gabe. What did you get him?
1: He says, hey, whoa.
0: I mean, what kind of car does a 16-year-old kid want now? Do kids get fired up about cars?
1: I think transportation in general. I don't know what the hot car is for kids to have these days.
0: I don't know. But I was talking to my neighbor earlier this week, and he had a Jeep for like 3 years, and he said, I never drove the thing, and I offered to give it to the kids, and his kids didn't want it. He said because it was a stick, and none of them wanted to learn how to drive a stick. It was a brand new Jeep, and he's like, I'm not driving this thing. Somebody needs to drive it. And he said, I offered to take the kids to the parking lot, teach them how to drive a stick. None of them were interested. And he said, I'm shaking my head. I'm like, it's a new Jeep. All you have to do is learn how to drive it. And he said, my kids had no interest in it at all.
1: I wanted a 92 Mustang convertible like Vanilla Ice. I didn't get that, but I was happy with anything I got to drive. You guys, this is an awful time for a new driver to get a car. Back in the 1990s, when gas was $1.25, it was more affordable for a teenager to have a car.
0: That sounds like somebody else is trying to wiggle out of buying their kids a car.
1: Yeah, it's a terrible time for you to have an automobile. You couldn't think of a worse time to turn 16. When I turned 16 that summer that I finally got my full-blown license, there was a dip in gas prices. I got to find it somewhere in my mom's pile of pictures. There's a picture of me filling up my truck. And gas was 59 cents a gallon. It was like unusually low for the time, but it looks like I grew up like back in the 1960s because I'm filling up a 1966 Jeep in front of gas that is 59 cents a gallon.
0: Oh, look at that. Uber Geek Gabe wants to change the subject. Jeeps with sticks are so fun to drive.
1: Uh-huh. Come on, man. So it looks like Roman's walking to school for his 16th birthday. On a Friday, he could have had the whole weekend to cruise around.
0: He's looking around all this fun stuff that Dad has clearly bought, you know, because this is what Dad likes. Marble countertops, pools in the backyard.
1: Mm-hmm.
0: He's like, wow, maybe we could just sacrifice one marble countertop and you could maybe buy me a car.
1: Maybe he has all those posable figures. He could have sacrificed some of those. Remember, Gabe, the only son you have will one day decide how your hospice care quality will be, says iPhone Redneck.
0: Or if you just get a pillow over the face. He's like, I can't wait much longer for all these posable collectible dolls. And he snuffs you out.
1: Uber Geek Gabe passes away, and then Roman kicks to the door. He's like, all these posable figures now belong to me.
0: Yep.
1: All this Batman crap I can roll around in it.
0: When he's not opening all the packages that you've maintained all these years, you know, don't leave it in the package. It'll be worth more. First thing he's going to do is start opening all those packages. And then when he tires himself out, Gabe, you know what he's going to do? He's going to start talking to his buddy's dads about dating his mom because his mom is single now.
1: Oh, we should show respect. You guys, that kid's inheritance will be worth literally hundreds of dollars. Over Hoosier.
0: Gabe, you got one kid, man. Buy that kid a car. Stop messing around. Just hang it up. Oh. And you know the ultimate get at the show? Go buy your son a car that's nicer than ours.
1: Oh.
0: So we can quietly see because a 16-year-old kid just got a brand new, nicer car than we have. That's your get. Now get going.
1: Yeah, I'm looking in here. There are tons of cars on Marketplace you can get for a couple of grand. Pontiac Vibe. Who wouldn't like a 23-year-old Pontiac Vibe? Everybody.
0: No, it's the only child. He deserves something very nice, not a Marketplace car.
1: What's wrong with a Marketplace car? Uber Geek Gabe says he's on the bus now. You guys can stop already. Is it a Gen Z thing? I don't think he wants to drive, he wonders.
0: We'll talk about if there's anybody famous in your family. Somebody says, I have a cousin that used to be on the radio in South Carolina. That's as famous as I get. Was he on one station in South Carolina, or was he on multiple stations? Because if he is on one station, he's not even as famous as we are.
1: Yeah.
0: Yeah, see, I like the taste of that. That tastes sweet.
1: My son got a Pontiac Montana minivan for his 16th birthday, and he named her Hannah. It's adorable.
0: But remember, it was that barber in South Carolina that called us soft-handed northern boys.
1: That's true.
0: So maybe radio down there is a little bit tougher.
1: Cutthroat.
0: Yeah, maybe he is a bigger deal than us.
1: I'm known on the radio as Skinny Fat Ass, and this is as famous as I will ever be. Thanks, guys, to Skinny Fat Ass.
0: All right, 888-545-5655. We'll take a look at some travel stuff here in a couple of minutes. Apparently, they're changing the rules when it comes to traveling because, well, you know, everything is more complicated and more of a pain in the ass these days. We'll talk about what the experts recommend if you're flying, you know. All we're really going to learn is when we get to the end of the new rules is it's probably, you know what? I think we should probably just drive. We'll be time and money ahead. We'll get into that after the top of the hour. We'll get to sports next.
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19: I'm Brian Ford with trending news for your Friday. A terrifying scene on I-69 overnight. A driver trapped inside a wrecked car and fighting for their life. The car was stopped in the northbound lanes with its lights off when a minivan hit it from behind near Lima Road. Firefighters freed the driver, who was rushed to the hospital. The interstate didn't reopen until after 1:30 this morning. And a quiet Woodburn neighborhood was suddenly crawling with SWAT Thursday, all over a person who wouldn't come out of a house. Allen County police were serving a felony warrant on Maple Court, then used a chemical irritant before taking that person into custody just after 2:30. And one unvaccinated minor in Allen County has tested positive for measles. The patient is stable and recovering, but health officials are warning the virus spreads easily through the air and can cause serious complications. And Ohio residents, your electric bill is getting a makeover, and AEP Ohio getting a new name. Beginning October 1st, it becomes Ohio Power Company with a redesigned bill aimed at making those charges easier to understand. Customers don't have to do a thing. Weatherwise, partly cloudy, a high near 70.
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1: Oh, hang on. I got the music to go.
22: Last night, Thursday night football on Prime. The Packers looked good for a moment. Quick touchdown to Christian Watson. And then things went downhill. Bijan Robinson, 196 yards rushing, two touchdowns. The Falcons ruined the home opener for the Green Bay Packers at Lambeau, 35-14. And now, the Green Bay Packers dance alone in last place in the NFC North. And all is right with the world.
1: Feels good. Looking ahead to Sunday, Chargers at the Bills. Browns host the Panthers. Lions are at home against the Jets and their former defensive coordinator, Aaron Glenn. Colts host the Texans. Chiefs are at the Dolphins. Titans visit the Giants. Steelers are at home against the Bengals, looking for a touchdown, any touchdown. Seahawks are at the Commanders. 4 o'clock window, we've got Cardinals, Niners, Vikings, Bucks, Cowboys, Ravens. The Saints are at home against the Raiders. Sunday night football, Broncos hosting the Rams. Monday night football, Bears. And the mystery quarterback who will be unveiled at Soldier, they will be hosting the Eagles. Tonight, college football, number 5, Indiana hosts Northwestern. Tomorrow, big game, noon, number 1, Texas at number 14, Tennessee. Number 7, Ohio State hosts Illinois. Number 3, Notre Dame is at Purdue. Number 18, Michigan hosts number 17, Iowa. After 324 losses over the previous three seasons, the Chicago White Sox locked up a postseason spot yesterday with a 9-1 win over the Royals. Cubs in. They are over the Marlins 2-1.
0: Pico Armstrong solidified his place as the National League MVP yesterday when he joined the 40 for 40 club, only the seventh player in history to do it. And the crowd went wild. Got his 40th steal yesterday.
1: Guardians over the Red Sox, 1-0. Reds over the Braves, 7-6. And now we begin our final series of the regular season. Cubs are in Boston for a doubleheader tonight, starting at 1:05. Tigers host the Pirates. Verlander makes his final start ever tomorrow. Comerica, Reds are at the Blue Jays. Guardians are at the Royals. White Sox host the Rockies. Sunday, the Cup hits Kansas. And man, you got a lot of sports.
0: All right, 888-545-5655.
2: It's the Jason Lee and Cluck Show.
0: All right, we'll get back into some text here in just a couple of minutes. Apparently, there are some new rules, according to travel experts. So, you know, since everything is more complicated and more confusing every day, if you're going to fly, by the time we get to the end of this, you'll just say, oh, you know what? I think it's just better if we drive. Here are the new rules travel experts recommend. Leave a day early. If you've got a deadline to be somewhere, like maybe you have to meet the cruise, you got to meet the boat at 4 p.m. in Miami tomorrow, you better leave today. Arrive the morning of your departure if possible, according to airline schedules. Storm, technology glitches at the airport, other mishaps can all easily jeopardize the start of your trip.
1: Yeah, what do we have? Some Verizon workers cut a wire in New Jersey and it delayed like 300 flights.
0: Mm-hmm.
1: I don't want that to be me.
0: Imagine that panic. If you're flying out on the morning that your boat leaves at 4 o'clock and your flight gets delayed, and then your flight gets delayed again. They don't hold that boat, you know that.
1: New.
0: You realize we may not make this boat, and when that boat's gone, that boat's gone. It's not like missing a flight, and there's another flight coming up in a couple of hours.
1: Well, now what do we do?
0: Travel experts also recommend, they've always kind of recommended this, take the first flight of the day. First flights of the day have a more than 10% point higher on-time performance than later flights in the day. Right, your flight has a better chance of getting delayed the later in the day that it is, right? Booking an early bird flight gives you more options for later flights should the original be delayed or canceled. First flights are often planes that came in the night before, so there's a better chance that the plane will be there.
1: Oh, man, you guys, we always get there a day early for cruises. I'm already a nervous traveler. I don't need that hassle.
0: Yeah. Fly nonstop when possible. Book a nonstop flight. More takeoffs and landings mean the possibilities of more complications. Book with an airline. Book directly with the airline rather than through an online agency like Expedia or Travelocity. Agencies can rebook a flight before travel, but may not be able to help during a flight delay. Any refunds from an airline may be issued to the agency ahead of the flyer. New rules for flying. Avoid tight connections. Ooh, I hate when you look at your ticket and we've got a 45-minute delay. Or we've got a 45-minute to make our connecting flight. We've got a layover.
1: I forget where we're even going, but we cut it so close once that the airport had like a concierge show up and just be like, you got to run and you got to follow me and go exactly where I go because you're never going to make it if you don't know where you're going.
0: Mm-hmm. I've had to run through airports a couple of times. It is an embarrassing look. They say, in case you can't book a direct flight, be wary of connections that are less than an hour, particularly in big airports. Any delay can cost you precious time making your next flight. Big airports, that might involve you have to take a tram or something, or worse yet, run. Stay informed. Download the airline's app. Allow it to send you notifications. I don't like that because what do the notifications do? They stress you out. If you have the airline app, every time it'll, like, I don't remember last time we were, I don't remember where we were flying, but whatever our connecting flight was, it was delayed. And like every 5 minutes, I'd get a new notification that would give me another delay, except the delay was like 4 minutes, 4 minutes, 4 minutes.
1: You guys, a girl I know wrecked her car last week and somehow lost all of her stuff in her purse, ID, passport, all of it. They were getting ready for a trip this week. She had to drive to Chicago, try to get an emergency passport.
0: Oh, my wife and daughter had to do that a couple of years ago. They don't tell her, but it cost a fortune, if I remember correctly.
1: Mm. I'd always book the earliest flight and the latest connecting flight just so I can get vouchers for volunteering my seat they oversell. I had a stretch of four flights once that paid for a bump to first class. This is Muddle of Pud.
0: That's awesome.
1: I never have that much foresight.
0: Get travel insurance. Many travel credit cards come with trip delay and cancellation protection provided you have purchased that airfare with the card. Many advisors say travel insurance is the most travel insurance is more generous than credit card benefits. Anytime they ask me for insurance for anything, I'm good. Nah,
1: no,
0: I'm good.
1: I've never once elected for it.
0: Whatever happens,
1: bro.
0: They're like, do you want burger insurance that your burger's going to come out right? I'm like, no, I'm good. I don't want you. I know you're just trying to push a warranty on me. I know what this is. I'm hip to your games.
1: You guys make millions doing this. And then when you get screwed, you think, oh.
0: All right, 888-545-5655.
3: I get 6 minutes of talk time every hour. What do you care how I spend it?
4: Live from Storage Room B, this is the Cluck Index.
1: Oh, yeah. Friday, we made it.
0: Feels so good.
1: Here are 10 things that fill up your news feed as we cascade off into a rock and roll weekend. Number 10. Oh, no. Record diesel prices are set to ruin Thanksgiving. Whew. Usually it's ruined because I got blackout by halftime of the Lions game. Thanks for taking some of the pressure off me, diesel fuel. Whew. My wife and I were talking about it yesterday. We may have no plans for Thanksgiving, and I'm pretty excited about it. Number 9, a 72-year-old man from Ohio, he was in the news everywhere the last couple of days, pled no contest to illegally placing a GPS tracker on a delivery driver's truck to monitor Pokemon card shipments. 72, huh? Is he living in the nursing home's basement? Surely his mom isn't still with us. He can't be in her basement. GPS tracker for Pokemon cards. Get out of here. Number 8, Six Flags Magic Mountain faces more than 100 lawsuits now, alleging that its X2 roller coaster caused catastrophic brain injuries. I don't know what they're doing, man. Six Flags needs to get whatever lawyer that represents that meth head who's whipping your kids around a Gravitron at the country fair while Fog Hat blasts at 150 decibels. They're fine. They continue to operate. Get their lawyer. Number 7, 54% of Americans now view data centers as mostly bad for the environment, up from 39% in January. I'd take a data center over the neighbor who loves Bluetooth country music when the Keystone Light takes hold. Data center isn't going to take out my mailbox and for a few pops on the way home either. I'll get 54% of us now view data centers as mostly bad. So 46% of us are still like, no, they're good. They're necessary. Number 6, wow, our first full week of fall. That means another summer has gone by of Jason Lee turning down my offer to grow a garden behind our studio so we could sell vegetables at the fall farmers market and call it showdeuce.
0: You would put a garden out there next to the power station?
1: You know how big those tomatoes would get?
0: They're huge.
1: Yeah.
0: We made jack-o'-lanterns out of them.
1: Instead of produce, we call it showdeuce, and we'll make tons of dough. I was microwaving my lunch yesterday, and I looked down, and I thought, we could put a garden down there. Why don't we do that?
0: We could probably still put a garden down there in winter, and it would grow because of the power station that's next to the radio station.
1: Wouldn't you like to eat an 18-inch ear of corn?
0: You ever notice there's never any snow out there around that? There's no snow in the backyard here hardly ever.
1: Hey, what is 16 and a half years of sitting within this distance of that do to you? Do your fillings ever heat up at night? Number 5.
0: I stop breathing when I sleep most nights. Yeah. I wonder if that has anything to do with it.
1: Number 5, it's National Lobster Day. Ooh, not after shopping for pads and rotors for the van today. It's going to be bologna log day again. Number 4, Taco Bell has returned its crispy chicken crunch wrap sliders to the menu for a limited time. Let's be honest. Everything on Taco Bell's menu is a slider, eventually. Number 3, 51% of pet owners use a combination of dry and wet food. You know what's funny? You only talk about that in those terms. Could you imagine start classifying your own meals now? We're having wet food tonight. Babe, we're having dry food tonight. It's also how I classify my alone time. Well, today's a wet day. Might be a dry day today. Number two, Wendy's, we talked about this earlier, has released a 6-song emo album titled Songs to Listen to in the Wendy's Parking Lot. It's available on all major streaming platforms. It's a great idea. Absolutely slaps. Walmart needs to do this. Just release anything to drown out the sounds of kids getting slapped. And number one, 54% of Americans say their mental load is at maximum capacity. Not me. At least I hope I'm not. I hope this isn't all I can possibly handle. Because it ain't a lot, man. There's your index.
0: Oh, somebody, a very sweet text. Do you realize that this is Cluck's mom's 69th Thanksgiving this year? Are you not celebrating Thanksgiving with your mom? It's her 69th Thanksgiving.
1: Not to give away too much of my weekend plans, but it looks like we're having a ham dinner at my house on Sunday with the moms, and we're going to discuss what the Thanksgiving plans are.
0: Okay. What do you think the plans are going to be?
1: I don't know.
0: Oh.
1: I don't know.
0: Is she going to begin it by saying, you wondering why I called you all here today?
1: If you go by the alternating schedule, this was the Thanksgiving my wife and I and mother-in-law were supposed to fly out to Phoenix, but that is not happening this year. So.
0: You're welcome for taking my advice.
1: Yeah, so we're left with an open holiday slot, buddy.
0: Hey, when you find yourself at home on this Thanksgiving, when the girls are on the table and you give thanks, you better give thanks to me.
1: I'll say thank you for the health and safety and wellness of everyone around this table.
0: No, you start with me.
1: Start with you?
0: You start with me.
1: First of all, Lord, and everyone here, I'd like to thank Jason Lee for showing me
0: opening
1: my eyes and my calendar to never going to visit my sister-in-law and her husband again. And thank you for all the free time this has afforded me. You know, you talk about like things that pay off for you, and the payoff grows with time, like a 401k. What you've just done to my free time is given me like help me make a decision that will then profit me as I grow older. My wife said yesterday we were out to dinner. She's like, "Well, yeah, we're not doing that." I was like, "Yes, yes."
0: And then for old time's sake, when you're done,
1: to this restaurant right now.
0: Then when you're done with your giving thanks, you need to stand up for old time's sake and just scream in your wife's face and say, "See what we're avoiding this year?
1: Yep.
0: That,
1: yeah."
0: Well, happy 69th Thanksgiving to Cluck's mom this year. I know it's a little bit early, but we were talking about early in the 7 o'clock hour.
1: Now everybody's going to be hitting me up for ham lefties on Monday. I don't think so. That ham stays with me. The bone makes soup, Jason.
0: In the 7 o'clock hour, we were talking about, you brought it up in the index, the Wendy's record. Wendy's just released an emo album. Here's a little taste. The song's called She Said She Didn't Want Fries. She Lied. She Lied. And apparently it's got some dude. It's got some emo guys on it. And one of the bands is Amberlin. And we found out that in the emo crowd, in the pop punk crowd, this is a very popular band. And it turns out it's Cubicle Nate's cousin.
1: Who's the lead singer and songwriter.
0: And apparently his name is Steven. It's Stephen. It's a PH. He said, hey, I just talked to Stephen, and he did confirm that Maddie is on that Wendy's thing that we already know. I did tell him about the outpouring of love that Amberlin got from your radio station. It's a radio show.
1: Show. It's not the whole station.
0: Right.
1: That outpouring ends at probably like, you know, 10 Eastern.
0: I'll amend this. I told him about the outpouring of love Amberlin got from your radio show. He said, maybe an exaggeration, but I always like to shine things up ever so slightly, says Cubicle Nate. He said, I talked to my cousin some more. I think I'm going to go there for winter break and get down there and hang with him on his boat in St. Pete. It's all maybe, but to get away from here in January would be great. Wow, you're going to go hang with rock stars.
1: Hey, what did his face line up when you told him he got some love on a radio show, or was he like, who cares? You're like, my band just did the Wendy's album. I don't need this nonsense.
0: Is he big enough to not care about somebody talking about him on the radio? Do they get played on the radio? I don't.
1: I don't know. I've heard of the band name over the years, but I've never actually heard their music. Yeah. And that song we played of theirs earlier is actually a cover.
0: What song was that? Now, if it sounds like this, I'm all about it.

0: When you told him that we were talking about him on a radio show, was he like, radio shows talk about my band all the time. Who cares? Is this them?
1: Yes. And this song was featured in the Vampire Diaries.
0: Oh, no. They're losing me. Oh.
1: You guys, Anne Berlin is over a monthly million listeners on Spotify.
0: So he clearly wasn't impressed that we were talking about him today.
1: Cubicle Date said, Steven said, nice, love that. Thanks for letting me know. So he was appreciative.
0: Remember, he just said two texts earlier that he likes to shine things up.
1: Maybe that guy likes to shine things up. Maybe he shined things up too much. He's like, wow.
0: I don't think Cubicle Nate is telling us the truth. But good on you for believing him. I thought that was sweet. That was nice. Nice! It wasn't like that at all. Do they have like a hit? Like their own song?
1: I don't know. Somebody who's a fan, text us in. I can't just...
0: Hang on, I'm pulling them up on my Apple Music to see what they got.
1: Wow, you guys, tomorrow's a big day. My daughter is getting married. The only downside is I gotta see my ex-wife. Wish me luck, says Danimal. Oh, you can play nice for an afternoon.
0: Yeah, there's nothing wrong with playing nice with somebody for an afternoon. Holy smokes, they got a ton of records,
1: all
0: man.
1: Right, hang on a second.
0: It says on Apple Music that Feel Good Drag.
1: Yeah, that's the one we're getting texted in a bunch.
0: I'm trying to see if it has an E next to it for cursing.
1: No, it doesn't. They're a Christian band.
0: They are?
1: Or they're signed to a Christian wing of a label.
0: Oh, okay.
1: I mean, come on. He's got a job at church now. I don't think he's going to be out there cursing. All right, let's see. Here we go.
0: I don't know. He could be like... You could fit plenty of curse words in. Yeah, they got a ton of best ofs and everything. Good for them.
1: So we know a guy who's related to a guy who was in a band that did the Wendy song. She said, and we can stay for a while, but boy, so this is Cubicle Nate's cousin singing.
0: Yeah.

0: Oh, I've heard this song before. This part. Maybe on this here radio station.
1: One reviewer says the chugging song shows off Stephen's dynamic vocal acrobatics.
2: It's a chugging song?
3: Well, that changes everything. Everyone in this town is seeing
0: somebody else. Everybody's tired of somebody. Oh, Patriot Veteran 07. He was listening to us earlier this week, and his wife was in labor in the hospital. You guys, yesterday afternoon, my wife gave birth to our healthy baby boy. We're in the hospital right now. I just had to introduce him to you guys. Baby's first radio show is very special.
1: Yeah, big thanks for that kid. Does he have a name?
0: His name is Ann Berlin.
1: Stephen. He's a PH. Good for him. All right, we'll talk about the best Halloween costumes, the best pop culture Halloween costumes for this year. A couple in here, you and I are going to freak out if we see him turn up on our doorstep on Halloween night. We'll get to this next.
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6: So real quick catch up. We were talking about the Wendy's emo album, and one of the bands that is involved is Anne Berlin. Over the course of talking about this, we find out that Cubicle Nate, a frequent texter of the show, his cousin is actually the frontman songwriter for Anne Berlin.
7: He puts the Anne Berlin in Anne Berlin.
6: And now he's going back and forth and has told the lead singer of Anne Berlin that he's got some dap on the radio show. People were texting in because we're sort of unfamiliar with the music. One of the songs we needed to check out was the Feel Good Drag. That was their one of their big hits. Somebody else and a couple of other people texted in the song Paper Thin Hymn. And Cubicle Nate hits us with this during commercial break. Anne Berlin's Paper Thin Hymn is pretty great. It is actually written about the passing of our grandmother.
7: What? Your grandma has a song? Is this going to be a sad song about a dead grandma? Because I don't want that.

0: And it looks like Cubicle Nate got an invite to go down this winter and hang out on this dude's boat.
1: Yeah, I think he actually spends a lot of time down there with his cousin, if I'm not mistaken. He goes down there every winter. Well, crud. Can you hand me a pen? It was a pretty good song.
2: Yeah.
1: Yeah, sorry. I have to amend my Monday countdown for Monday.
2: Yeah.
1: It's top five songs about the passing of grandmothers. I'm moving this up to my number four.
0: What's that Danzig song? Grandmother!
1: I'm sorry, King Diamond, but you've just been taken off my Monday countdown top five dead grandma songs. Sorry. To kiss the ones you love. All right, what are the big Halloween costumes?
0: What do you do if you have a cousin, but you don't really like their band?
1: But I think you have to pretend that you like the band, don't you?
0: Well, he said he went and saw them once, but concerts weren't his thing. You're like, how'd we do? He's like, all right, I guess. I don't know. I don't really enjoy this sort of thing.
1: Yeah, what if they're, you know, what if
0: but
1: he's
0: I,
1: like...
0: But I also imagine his relationship with his cousin would be weird if he was like a butt-sniffing super fan. He's like, can I get some tickets and memorabilia?
1: Yeah, if Stephen's like, how do you like the new record? And Nate's like, Cubicle Nate's like, I haven't listened to it. I didn't. I mean, you have to at least, you got to play the part. You have to acknowledge it at least. You're like, yeah, I think it's really good. Some of the strongest stuff you've written to date. I think it's great. I like the song about grandma. It was good. It was a nice tribute. See, that sound that comes off.
0: Does he say, put his hand on his shoulder? My grandma would have loved this. Mm-hmm. You did good, man, Stephen.
1: Pat, pat, pat. They're there. All right, one of the best pop culture Halloween costumes for 2026. Obviously, we're going to get a lot of the Odyssey this year. Athena and Odysseus are big. Lots of couples dressed up. That's the go-to couple costume this year. What are some of the...
0: Wait, it's from the Odyssey?
1: Mm-hmm.
0: Can you just dress up like a USC Trojan?
3: Oh, yeah.
1: What are the other big pop culture costumes for 2026?
0: I bet that Lizzie Borden's going to be a big one here in a couple of weeks. Hey, what about with that?
1: The little girl is dressed. She's like, I'm you.
0: Wham!
1: She falls off and smacks that kid. You know what? I don't think Lizzie Borden makes a mistake in that entire.
0: No, dude, I'm all in.
1: Yeah, the entire.
0: Let her cook.
1: Typically, when someone slaps a child, I'm like, oh, that's no good. But when she smacks that kid, I'm like, all right. Uh-huh. Yay. Quietly. Yay. Hit her with the 1-2. Hit her with the 1-2. Nikki from Obsession. Instantly recognizable black, red and black zebra halter top. Lots of gold jewelry. And you could go as Nikki from Obsession. Don't forget a little flake blood for some full finish. If you could perfect that frown thing that she did,
0: yep.
1: That super creepy frown thing, you've got yourself a home run Halloween costume. This is my favorite. Bad Bunny.
0: He should go as the guy that couldn't act from Obsession.
1: $1 billion?
0: Where's the guy $1 billion? Wham!
1: What was his name, Ian? I'll just wear a sign that says, Ian sucks so bad. Bad Bunny's Super Bowl bushes. Why does that seem like it was 100 years ago?
0: The problem with going is, and I know we had like what, Left Shark was a big one, is that by the time Halloween rolls around, this Super Bowl is a distant memory, man.
1: It's already a distant memory, but you could turn Bad Bunny's.
0: How many times did nobody get Jason's Up With People costume from the 80s? That was a joke strictly for Gen Xers.
1: Sorry, it was Up With Sheeple. No Step on Snake?
0: Hmm.
1: You can turn back.

0: fewer people in there. What?
1: You gotta be kidding me.
0: This has been a very long year.
1: I'm probably gonna go as fat guy in a mask again.
0: I don't know what this is.
1: In a ghoul mask.
0: Best pop culture Halloween costumes for this year: Hannah and Garrett from Off Campus. It says it's easy to dress up as this couple from Prime Video's Buzzy Hockey Romance.
1: I am excited because Halloween is on a Saturday this year, so you know we could stay up late. I don't know why I said that. What am I, five? I'm gonna stay up late all night. What a stupid thing to say.
0: All right, Halloween falls on a Saturday this year. What are your plans?
1: Well, I was going to add a Halloween candy. I don't know. Does something cool happen after that? Oh, yeah. Hey, maybe go to a party. You guys, I'm super excited for this Halloween because my costume, I got a Pop-Tart mascot costume. And before you even ask, yes, I will be handing out Pop-Tarts at my house all night, says Sony fan.
0: Is that going to get expensive? How much is a Pop-Tart? I mean, you have to hand out the two-pack. You can't open it up and hand out a single Pop-Tart because parents will let the kids eat them then. You might as well hand out apples.
1: Hey, just hand out one Pop-Tart and let each kid take a bite.
0: Mm-hmm.
1: Pop-Tarts, all right, on Amazon.
0: For one box, and you get what, 10 Pop-Tarts?
1: You get three of those boxes. So you'll get 12 envelopes of Pop-Tarts for $10. Oh, that could get pricey.
0: That's going to get expensive. Pop culture Halloween costumes for this year.
1: Don't forget, guys, Halloween is on a Saturday and on Time Change Weekend, boys. Oh, we're going to party all night.
0: Oh, so we fall back on that Saturday, huh? The Pit Doctors will also be very popular this year. Harry Styles in the Dance No More video. Do you know that dude's playing, Harry Styles is playing Soldier Field? I didn't know he was that big. My daughter got tickets. She's for the Soldier Field show.
1: What does that cost?
0: I didn't ask. I'll find out eventually.
1: I did see that as the week wears on and various pre-sale thresholds happen for this Metallica tour.
0: Mm-hmm.
1: Like on Monday, I had a friend text me that floor seats were $220. On Wednesday, this other pre-sale, their floor seats were $450. If you want to get into that snake pit thing, it's $1,500.
0: Nope. And here's the last pop culture Halloween costume. Dolly Parton, obviously. She's been one of pop culture's top Halloween costumes for decades. Expect a lot of fans to honor her. Blonde, you know, the big blonde hair, big lashes, big boobs, fringe, plenty of rhinestones, and you've got yourself a Dolly Parton. So there you go. There's some good costume ideas.
1: My favorite part about our Halloween is when Warren and I do the oldest man thing ever and just message each other with how many kids have shown up so far, and it's not what it used to be, says Jay Kyle. That is absolutely true. How many kids you got? I'm like, I only see 12 so far.
0: I don't know. I can't see because I turned the porch light off. Well, the sun was still up. Don't knock on this door. Do not knock on this door.
1: Harry Styles tickets for his Soldier Field shows in Chicago range from original face value of $60 to $370 and are now currently at about $125 to $580 a ticket, says Jake.
0: Well, you had me. It does sound pretty reasonable when you said $60. And then obviously it escalated from there.
1: Hey, at Costco yesterday, I saw that Frankenstein head we were talking about.
0: Oh, the chocolate?
1: 6.5-pound chocolate Frankenstein head. Yeah. It comes with a hammer. You smash the goodies out of its skull.
0: Yeah.
1: It is heavy. But, man, it is also expensive. If it was, like, $10 cheaper, I would have pulled the trigger. But it's $54.99, and you're like, that is just on that edge.
0: Uh-huh. Uh-huh.
1: Hey, you could say that about anything in my life. It was just a little cheaper, I would have done it, but it wasn't, so I didn't.
0: I've been hearing that now for 16 years.
1: Boy, oh boy. Just a little, just priced out of the working man's budget.
0: So why didn't you do it? Oh, just a little too much.
1: Just a little too expensive. Yeah. You'll have that. $54.99, little too high. Bring it back down a little bit. I would have probably bought three.
0: Why don't you do anything? just a little out of my price range.
1: Can't go out.
0: It wasn't out of my price range. It was just a little bit more than I wanted to spend.
1: Yep.
0: 888-545-5655 next. America turns.

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12: Hello and welcome to Friday. Congratulations, Julian Stouffer from Bluffton, Indiana. You are the Bears Listener of the Day.
13: Julian rocks with the Bear all day long, working in Nove Shipping Center, and his daughter even goes to sleep while listening to Hard Drive. Good night, Moon, says Lou Brutus. He loves fishing, family, and bands like Five Finger Death Punch and Pantera.
12: Congratulations, Julian Stouffer from Bluffton, Indiana. You are today's listener of the day. Monday, it could be you. Text LOD to 260-484-2327, and you could be Monday's listener of the day. Have a great weekend.
0: It's the Jason Lee and Cluck Show.
12: All right, 888-545-5655. Welcome to Friday. We are almost there. We'll get into some text here in just a couple of minutes. I was just looking at this before the show, and it reminded me, is it Uber Geek Gabe? Is he the woodworker?
13: Yeah.
12: Who's the woodworker in the audience?
13: He likes to wear the woodworker, like apron, like the big heavy leather apron.
12: Oh, wow.
13: But with no shirt on in his driveway while he woodworks.
12: What now? What? How do you know this?
13: I've seen pictures.
12: You've seen pictures where?
13: It was on Facebook, or he sent it to us. One of the two.
12: Both are weird, by the way.
13: You're weird.
12: But I was reading through this earlier today. They were talking about hobbies that people have, and they're hobbies that look peaceful and fun from the outside, but then people actually get involved in these hobbies, and they realize it's nothing but stress, and woodworking was one of them that came up. Woodworking to me is like...
13: Oh, he says it was hot out.
12: He said, he says I don't topless woodwork.
13: Mm-hmm.
12: So what did he...
13: Oh, he said there was also a picture of the old house as a canvas apron, not leather. Well, excuse me.
12: Could you see his side boobs and everything? Is that what, like, it was that kind of a picture?
13: Yeah, he's a hairy fella. Like,
12: Oh boy.
13: Mm-hmm.
12: But is woodworking peaceful or no? It looks like it, because you and I just finished watching that Lizzie Borden thing on Netflix, and there's a lot of woodworking in there because the one guy is building coffins.
13: You don't get a real custom measurement with him. I mean, it's one size for everybody.
12: We'll leave you to figure out what that means when you go watch it.
13: Now that you and I have both seen the whole thing, what is with that speech impediment? Are we supposed to take from that his alcoholism is like slowly crippling him as the series gets on? Because in the first episode, it's barely noticeable. By the end of it, though, when he meets his maker... He's like, what was that?
12: I don't know.
13: He should have just done the Ed Gein voice.
12: It's just kind of,
13: hey, how are you?
12: To me, sometimes it's off-putting with something like that, because it just says to me that he's not staying in character, that he's kind of weaving in and out of the character, because sometimes he had the impediment, sometimes he didn't, and then sometimes he did again, and then sometimes he didn't. You know, like when someone loses their accent temporarily in a movie for a couple of lines. Like, oh, yeah. Tough time holding on to the role, huh? But they put woodworking on here as one of those hobbies that looks peaceful from the outside. I watched that dude shaving, you know, like the guy in
13: yeah.
12: You know, he was shaving, he was planing it.
13: Hey, by the way, in Lizzie Borden times, the $300,000 her father was worth, $11 million today.
12: Oh, that makes sense. Okay, that's why she got that huge house at the end.
14: Yeah. No, but I think woodworking can be violent. Like, you know, you're dealing with power tools, saws. It's noisy. It's messy.
12: What are the other hobbies that they list? Is from the outside looking in, it looks really peaceful. Looks fun. But then the stress when you actually get into it. Gardening.
14: Yeah, because like a jackass deer can come in and eat your entire, you know, season of work.
12: Or bugs. Well, bugs get everything, right?
14: Yeah, like
12: bugs and worms.
14: Right now, my mom's got squirrels getting at her pumpkin patch. It's terrible.
12: Is that a euphemism for something?
14: I wish it was. It'd be cooler. No.
12: It would not be cooler. you did not mean that. You meant the opposite of that.
14: I was over there on a Wednesday taking a gander when I was mowing. Noticed that
12: squirrels trying to get at my mom's pumpkin.
14: Oh, yeah. Yeah, they're getting all up into her sunflowers, too.
12: Yeah.
14: Not a euphemism.
12: Just quit.
14: Why, you should see what they've done to her tomatoes. I think for Christmas, I'm going to get my mom a pellet gun.
12: Sewing apparently is stressful when you get into it. Well, you're just sitting at that thing, right?
14: I've been sewing or needlepoint adjacent, knitting adjacent to my entire life. And I can tell you that the one part that looks like it sucks about that entire hobby is if you have made a mistake, but you are past that point now, you have to undo everything you did to fix the mistake before you can move forward. So, like, you sewed all this thing together, but this one part's wrong. Tear it all apart.
12: Oh, then you have to rip it?
14: Yeah.
12: Forget that. This looks stressful to me, even from the outside. Knitting. Constantly counting, miscounting, working backwards to figure out what you did wrong, realizing that you misread the chart, getting asked a question by my partner or friend and forgetting what I was in the middle of. Knitting to me doesn't look like fun. I know it's just old women sitting around doing it. Or would you say you got into it for a while and you'd sit in your mom's lap and you guys would knit together?
14: No, I would knit next to her on the couch.
12: See, that looks stressful to me.
14: Well, it was
12: just the whole act of it.
14: Yeah, but again, I tapped out when I got like 2/3 of the way through a scarf and realized I had made a mistake at like 1/4 of the way. So my mom informed me I had to tear it all apart and redo it. And I thought, that's the end of my knitting days. You guys, don't the squirrels know your mother's 69? Stop with this.
12: Squirrel's gonna squirrel. That's what they do. Lots of squirreling happening. Fish tanks. I've never talked to anybody that enjoys their fish tanks. It becomes a weird obsession when people get into that. And then if you get into those saltwater fish tanks, it becomes even worse.
14: But also, like, fish tanks are like any other hobby. You can get in. But once you're in, then the money will only increase. The money, the time, the difficulty.
12: I would rather get into crack than I would get into fish tanks after the people that I've talked to that have saltwater fish tanks. I mean, it's fun when you go and when you see somebody and what they've done, if they have them. But it's also nice to walk away and know that you're not financially obligated to any of those fishes in there. Because every one of those fishes looks incredibly expensive. And a pain in the ass to keep alive.
14: You guys, motorcycles can be relaxing to ride and even maintain, but they can also be incredibly stressful to ride and maintain.
12: Hobbies look peaceful from the outside, stressful once you're in it. Making coffee. I just bought an espresso machine. According to the internet, if my beans are more than 1 week old...
14: My beans!
12: I don't weigh out my beans exactly. I've done something wrong. If I use some sort of a spiky comb thing on the grinds before I extract, my coffee will likely be undrinkable. What does any of that even mean? I'm supposed to go out and buy beans every week? What? Now, I know when you grind them, you're supposed to grind them fresh. I don't do that either.
14: You're in the morning.
12: I do it the night before. Painting. Every single stroke to turn out perfectly because there's no simple undo button. And you repeat that for hours.
14: Oh, yeah, you guys. My lady's been trying to grow stuff for years. And this year, she actually got a bunch of bell peppers and banana peppers and tomatoes going to the backyard. And we have a gopher that keeps stealing all of our produce, says Anxious Spider-Man.
12: No.
14: You guys, glass blowing or pottery. You spent so much time for it to just break at the end. Ugh.
12: There you go. Pottery. It looks relaxing on social media, but in practice, your bowl collapses on the wheel, explodes in the kiln, or cracks during glazing after weeks of work.
14: I've never tried it, and I probably never will, but it looks very satisfying to do that pottery wheel thing where you're like, your fingers go in and out. You're like, I'm making a wavy vase.
12: I think that looks awesome.
14: Yeah, that looks really satisfying. When Patrick Swayze wraps his arms around yours, and you can feel his...
12: What would you rather do, make pottery or be a glass blower?
14: I've got friends that blow glass and you get burned. I don't want to get burned. I don't think you get burned with pottery as much, do you?
12: I don't know. What is more likely to screw up at the end after hours of work? That's the part. I wouldn't be able to handle that sort of rejection, knowing that I put that much time into it and then it breaks. You're like, oh, I'm going to move it over here. I'm on the cooling rack here. I'm going to move it over to the cooling rack over there. You know, and then my glass breaks. And then I'm done with this stupid hobby.
14: I think I'd have to pick glass blowing because think about what you could make with a pottery wheel. What are you limited to? Ashtrays, coffee mugs that everybody already has, or vases.
12: Mm-hmm.
14: If you're glass blowing, you could at least make a bong or something.
12: Right.
14: You know, you could make things that people might use.
12: We know Drum Love, so he'll keep us in business forever.
14: Yeah. But I mean...
12: We could actually be glass blowers, and we can make his stash jars.
14: Yeah, or you could make a little pipe for your friends, but
12: Christmas ornaments.
14: Yeah, but would a coffee mug at your house be a big deal? We've been slowly throwing out all of our coffee mugs because I thought it's just the two of us. Why do we need more than two?
12: We have two shelves worth of coffee mugs, and there's no reason for it.
14: We did, too. We started just getting rid of them because I thought that I'm never going to have a house full of 29 coffee drinkers. Warren, I really do need somebody to blow a couple of glass pieces for me. They're actually going to be drum kit stash jars. I'm not kidding, says Drum Love. I didn't think you were kidding about that. That is a pressing need.
12: Drum kit stash jars. I don't even know what that is.
14: He was always needing people for something. He needed a lawyer who wanted like a slam dunk case. He needs somebody to help with his patent. Now he needs a glass blower.
12: I mean, Drum Love, you have nothing but time. You could pick up one of these hobbies.
14: You guys, I have a 40-gallon freshwater fish tank, and I love it. I find it very relaxing, even the maintenance of it, to the point now where I'm looking at getting a 125-gallon. That said, for this new, bigger tank, I was originally looking at doing a saltwater tank. Then I looked into it and realized the cost, the stress of salt was so much higher than fresh and not worth it. But again, the freshwater tank is great, and the kids love it too, says Boston MF.
12: I mean, it would be fun to just sit there and, you know, watch fish swim around. I bet it's incredibly relaxing, but...
14: We have a rule in our house. No more coffee cups. No more shot glasses. We have way too many of both. Yeah, we dumped all the shot glasses, every single one of them, because I was like, it's been 10 years since I've taken a shot at home.
12: I mean, can you get man-eating fish to put into the fish tank?
14: Man-eating fish?
12: Yeah, like some sort of a kick-ass fish where, like, maybe, I don't know. And
14: like if you fall in, it'll take your arm off?
12: Like perhaps you caught one of the squirrels that's trying to get at Cluck's mom's pumpkin, and then you drop him into the tank. Are there fish that will then devour that squirrel?
14: I don't think it needs to be a man-eating tank. Like, can't you just get, like, a sturgeon or something?
12: Yeah, you can put. Can you get cool fish like that? You know, like how when, you know, the weird snake guy... You know, he feeds a snake mice all the time, and they love to, you know, stand around with their friends and look at that. What was that?
14: Look at that.
12: Was that Freddy Got Fingered?
14: Yeah.
12: When that snake turns on him?
14: Yeah.
12: I don't care what anybody says. Freddy Got Fingered was a funny movie. But can you do that with fish? Can you chuck something in there? You know, something that's either barely alive or freshly dead, and then the fish will take care of it? All right, 888-545-5655. We'll get back. What's with the Depeche Mode today? We got to be done with this, man. It is Friday. I don't want this nonsense.
14: We'll start with that cover we played from Anne Berlin, your Cubicle Dates cousin's band, and just escalate it from there. I will erase the Depeche Mode. I've got all queued up for after the sports. It's all done.
12: I just texted my parents.
14: I'm just getting excited for Halloween on Saturday. It's not a Saturday.
12: I just texted both of my parents how they ruined my life. So obviously this Depeche Mode thing is taking hold. We're done with this. We'll get to sports next.
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18: I'm Brian Ford with trending news for your Friday. A terrifying scene on I-69 overnight. A driver trapped inside a wrecked car and fighting for their life. The car was stopped in the northbound lanes with its lights off when a minivan hit it from behind near Lima Road. Firefighters freed the driver, who was rushed to the hospital. The interstate didn't reopen until after 1:30 this morning. And a quiet Woodburn neighborhood was suddenly crawling with SWAT Thursday all over a person who wouldn't come out of a house. Allen County police were serving a felony warrant on Maple Court, then used a chemical irritant before taking that person into custody just after 2:30. And one unvaccinated minor in Allen County's tested positive for measles. The patient is stable and recovering, but health officials are warning the virus spreads easily through the air and can cause serious complications. And Ohio residents, your electric bill is getting a makeover, and AEP Ohio getting a new name. Beginning October 1st, it becomes Ohio Power Company with a redesigned bill aimed at making those charges easier to understand. Customers don't have to do a thing. Weatherwise, partly cloudy, a high near 70.
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20: Well, we don't need to revisit what happened to the Packers last night. They got their home opener spoiled at Lambeau. 35-14, your final. Terrible. Sunday, 1 o'clock, Chargers at the Bills. Browns host the Panthers. Lions are at home against the Jets. Colts host the Texans. Chiefs are at the Dolphins. Titans visit the Giants, who will be with a backup quarterback. Steelers host the Bengals. Seahawks at the Commanders. 4 o'clock window. Cardinals, Niners, Vikings, Buccaneers, Cowboys, Ravens, Saints, Raiders. Sunday night football, we've got the Broncos and the Rams. And Monday night, one lucky person in the stands will be called down to play quarterback for your Chicago Bears. Any progress, anything about Caleb Williams? Is he getting better? Might he start Monday? I don't know. Could be Case Keenum. Tonight, number 5, Indiana hosts Northwestern. A full slate of college football tomorrow starts at noon. Number 1, Texas at number 14, Tennessee. And congratulations, both Chicago squads have made the postseason. Cubs get a 2-1 win over the Marlins, lock up a wild card berth, and after 324 losses over the last three seasons, the White Sox are in the postseason after a 9-1 beating of the Royals.
12: Shout out to Ian Happ from the Chicago Cubs. Yesterday, obviously, the last regular season game at Wrigley Field carried on his annual tradition of taping money to a baseball with a note. And he throws it up in the stands, and the note says, "Hey, thank you for being the greatest fans in baseball. Buy a beer on me."
20: It was like $500 taped to that baseball.
12: Yeah, I don't remember how much he tapes to the ball, but he says, "Buy everybody in the left field stands a beer for me." It will probably be the last time Ian Happ does that, as he will probably not be a Chicago Cub next year.
20: Why not?
12: I believe his contract is up, and they probably will not be renewing it.
20: The Cubs and their MVP front runner, Pete Crow Armstrong, will be in Boston today for a doubleheader starting at 1:05. Tigers host the Pirates. Verlander makes his last ever start tomorrow at Comerica. Reds are at the Blue Jays. Guardians are at the Royals. Sox host the Rockies. The Cup hits Kansas. There is your final sports for the week.
12: All right, 888-545-5655.
19: It's the Jason Lee and Cluck Show.
12: All right, welcome to Friday. We are almost there. Somebody says, by the way, when Tom Green gets attacked by that snake, it wasn't Freddie Got Fingered. It was Road Trip. Where the snake attacks Tom Green. You mean to tell me? I just assume if it's Tom Green, it's got to be that Freddie Got Fingered, because
20: I forget he was in Road Trip.
12: I can't imagine anybody would want to put him in two movies. He's lucky he got one. But yeah, he was. Remember, he didn't get to go on the road trip because somebody had to stay home and feed the guy's snake. That's the reason why he was there. The guy with the snake was on the road trip.
20: That's right.
12: Okay, maybe Freddy Got Fingered wasn't that good of a movie. All right, 888-545-5655. Shout out to everybody that's texting in. We were talking about hobbies that look fun on the outside, but apparently once you get into them, they're super stressful. And one of them was being fish tank guy. I mean, I think it'd be pretty fun to sit around and watch the fish swimming around, right? That's got to be pretty relaxing. Apparently it's incredibly expensive. But then I wondered, can you put flesh-eating fish in there? And everybody that's texting in about having piranhas, all right, you might be turning me into fish guy. That's pretty awesome. Somebody texted in and said that her boyfriend had piranhas in his fish tank and he would feed them hot dogs. That's super fun. I'm trying to find this. I just had this Florida story. Hang on one second. There's that. Somebody in Florida did the right thing.
14: Get out of here. It's not national news tonight with a new Tom, with a new Lester Holt.
12: Yeah, I'm here. This is what I was looking for. A Florida man was live streaming a crime, and then he got arrested. His name is Thomas.
14: Okay.
12: Thomas was streaming himself on YouTube, driving drunk. His mother found the videos and called 911.
14: Did he let his people in the chat know he was drunk, or was it just something they discerned from watching him swerve all over the place?
12: He said his mom found the videos and called 911 to report him. According to a police report, the mom said he appeared to be highly intoxicated.
14: Ah.
12: The report noted that he was reportedly weaving back and forth, red glassy eyes, strong odor of alcohol. When he was asked if he had anything to drink, he said, "I only had a few shots." He was pulled over at a gas station in Vero Beach, Florida. He pleaded no contest DUI charges after failing a field sobriety test. He blew a .15 on the breath test. But again, I mean, that's newsworthy. Someone in Florida did the right thing.
14: Mm.
12: Wow. That sort of stuff should be applauded. I could save this from entertainment news, but I'm not because I'll forget. Apparently, it was just announced that Judith Light has joined the cast of Shrinking. Judith Light was the mom in Who's the Boss, right?
14: Judith Light's still alive.
12: That's surprising to me as well.
14: Join the cast of Shrinking as what?
12: Judith Light will be joining the cast of Shrinking. She's set to be in a reoccurring cast member, but the plot line is still under wraps. We do know that there will be a time jump, the award-winning show.
14: A time jump.
12: Harrison Ford, Jason Segel. Obviously, Harrison Ford's, what has he got, Parkinson's?
14: Mm-hmm.
12: Yeah, obviously, that's going to get worse if there's a time jump. Christian Slater will also be a part of the new Shrinking.
14: Hey. When does that come back? Because we're hanging on to Apple TV because we've got Ted Lasso, and I know Ted Lasso is up in about 2 weeks. I think we have two more episodes.
12: That's what I'm trying to find. They don't have a release date.
14: Hey, did you watch this week's episode?
12: No, not yet.
14: Oh, it feels so good.
12: You know what it is?
14: Touching.
12: Yeah, there are days when I think that you've been touched. Yes, you.
14: Don't say that. Also, is that off base or weird to say that 10 out of 10 would totally do Tracy Ullman in that show?
12: Yeah, it is.
14: She's like 75 years old, but absolutely would hit it without even thinking twice.
12: Why does she annoy me on the show?
14: Oh, dude, I love her.
12: Okay, yeah.
14: Really?
12: She doesn't, I don't know. I don't know I think part of the problem
14: is. Okay, she's not 75. She's only 66. All right.
12: Okay, that's a, okay. I don't know if I can, I don't know what my problem is, but for some reason to me, she doesn't fit in with the show.
14: She does, and I think they're setting her up to have some sort of a bigger plot ripple.
12: You know what she is?
14: It feels like they have her lurking around for a reason.
12: She's too obnoxious for the show. She looks obnoxious and she behaves obnoxiously, and I don't think she fits in with everybody else on the show.
14: This week, they will perhaps lead you to think she's doing something bad, but it doesn't sound like it. At the end, they're like, it's not. You're like, oh, okay. But for a minute, somebody's doing something bad and you think it's got to be her. That's why she's around.
12: Okay. Yeah, I'm still, I don't know. I haven't warmed up to her on the show.
14: I would talk about it at home with my wife, but she was busy on her phone.
12: Is she not, does she not like Ted Lasso?
14: I told her, I'm like, you know, she said it's too wholesome. And I thought, you know, not everything needs to be smut and violence.
12: You know, I mean, it's nice when it is.
14: It's nice when you feel good on the inside after you watch something. I feel like as much true crime and murder as I watched during the week, the Ted Lasso was like, all right, buddy, there's still something alive in there.
12: It's a palate cleanser. It makes me feel like at least I'm a little bit human still.
14: You know, every show doesn't need to stop with the cops breaking the news to a family that they're missing a member.
12: I don't need to feel dirty and hollow on the inside after everything I watch. Although I felt good at the end of the Lizzie Borden thing. I felt good. I take that back. When they played that Natalie Merchant song at the end.
13: Yeah, what about it?
12: I don't know. For some reason, it was devastating to me. I thought I was getting choked up. By the way, there's something else that's real, too. What's that lady's name? Eileen
13: Wuornos?
12: Yeah. That part with that Natalie Merchant song is true. Apparently, you can listen to music when you're on death row because that Tiger Lily album, was it 10,000 Maniacs or Natalie Merchant? Apparently, when she was on death row, she played that record on a loop constantly. So when she's talking about how much she loves the song,
13: the Tiger Lily.
12: Is the song called Tiger Lily or Carnival?
13: The song is Carnival, but it's from the album Tiger Lily.
12: Yeah, she listened to it on a loop. The whole record, she would just listen to it over and over and over again. So in the show, when she's talking about how much she loves the song, this song, she was telling you the truth. Life walk
13: these streets. Fitting to pop this bra off and sway at Lilith Fair.
12: And I'm trying to remember the rest of the story, but when the movie, what was the movie about her?
13: Monster.
12: Yeah.
13: With Charlize Theron.
12: They asked for permission for the song and they didn't think that they were going to get it. And they didn't until Natalie Merchant found out that that's the song that was the record she would listen to on death row. And she said, it's amazing. And it really kind of messes with your brain when you realize how many different places your music gets, where it goes and where people enjoy it. And so she gave them permission to use this song in that documentary.
13: Hey, man, she's just still out there cranking out music. I don't know. If she played somewhere cool, wherever that is, I'd probably go. I don't know. If it's like down the street, I wouldn't. I don't know why I said that.
12: I mean, she was in 10,000 Maniacs, right? That was the band that launched her into superstardom.
13: Yeah, and then she left. She did Because the Night was that was her. Can you imagine yourself sipping a huge coffee, listen to this, like some coffee house? You're like,
12: I could get into it.
13: Oh,
12: yeah.
13: Yeah, dude.
12: Now, here's something really quick just to make us sad. What are the home features that millennials don't want in their home anymore as they become home buyers? What are they not looking for? They don't want open floor plans. All right. It's been like that for a few years now.
13: Hey, you know what we need to bring back? I would absolutely, if I were going to build a brand new house this year, conversation pit. Those to me are the coolest things.
12: What, you mean a sunken living room?
13: My dentist office had one and they just last year got rid of it and it broke my heart. Place is a dump now. Hate it.
12: Sunken living rooms say to me that there's probably been some swinging.
13: That's kind of what it says to me. Yeah. But also, like, it seems very cool.
12: It's a very 70s, late 70s, early 80s, the sunken living room. And I think primarily, at least what the movies have taught me, that's where most of the swinging was going on. So I think once you walk down those two steps into the living room, you might become public property. People don't want built-in speakers anymore.
13: Anything built in is always a pain in the ass because eventually it's going to be outdated. You got to deal with this thing.
12: Yeah. Huge lawns. The upkeep is the issue. Oh, no. Millennials don't want...
13: A lot of times they're building houses now. They build them right up to the edge of the property line.
12: Millennials don't want wine cellars in their house anymore. Jeez, how many hits did this lady have? I thought it was just the one.
13: This was the 10,000 Maniacs hit, and they had a couple.
12: Wow. Millennials don't want McMansion status symbol houses anymore. They don't want formal dining rooms, and they don't want plush carpeting.
13: You guys, we unplugged our doorbells. Neat.
12: Oh, yeah, we took ours off years ago. Yeah, you got a knock.
13: You don't have a ring?
12: No.
13: Why not?
12: Because I got cameras everywhere else. I don't need one. I don't want it going off every time somebody walks by. Because
13: you can shrink down the coverage area.
12: But if somebody walks in front of it, I mean, it points right at the sidewalk.
13: I know. You could shrink it down so it won't pick up the sidewalk.
12: Do you know how many times the Amazon guy comes to my house every day?
2: Okay.
12: I don't, that might be it. I don't want those notifications.
2: You guys, our friends had a house with a sunken living room. The first thing I thought was, this is a sex thing. But it's pretty neat hanging out, and it's this Plowboy Jake.
12: Yeah, because it's a sex thing. That's why it's neat hanging out there.
2: Man, the house across the street from Mom and Dad. From Mom and Dad, Crowbar has a sunken living room. I always thought it was the coolest.
12: Yeah. Yeah, that was some middle-class fancy stuff like we talked about yesterday, back then. All right, we got to get the stupid people doing stupid things for the second time this week.
2: If you had a fireplace next to a sunken conversation pit in the living room, that would absolutely... You're like, what if you had that and no sex happened there? You're like, why did I even invest in this? You know, the cushions go all the way around.
12: I think it's a you thing. That
2: pillow.
12: It's not a sunken living room thing. If there's no sex happening there, it's a you thing. For the second time this week, we've got somebody trying to smuggle a pocket knife onto an airplane. And what sort of cigarettes can you get in jail? 11 inmates at a Louisiana jail are in trouble. Probably going to have a tough conversation with Jesus when they eventually get there, too.
2: Mm-hmm.
12: We'll get to both of these stories next.
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12: All right, 888-545-5655. Welcome to Friday. Somebody says, hey, fellers.
2: Yeah.
12: I kind of like the sound of that. Not fellas, fellers.
2: Fellers.
12: Hey, fellers. I know I'm a little behind on the house talk, but my wife and I are 29, whatever generation that makes us. And we just bought a house right out of the 70s sitting on 10 acres. Oh, what, it's got like wood paneling and stuff?
2: How old do you say he was? 29?
12: 29.
2: The eldest of Gen Z, amigo.
12: Attaboy. Good job. All right, 888-545-5655.
21: They're out there. Stupid people doing stupid things, with the Jason Lee and Cluck Show.
12: Well, these 11 prisoners, everybody angry with them. Including, well, Jesus, 11 inmates at a Louisiana jail are now facing charges after police say they used pages torn from the Bible to make homemade cigarettes. Mm. Officers became suspicious when they spotted several of the inmates gathered around inside of a restroom and then stumbling around as if they were drunk. So police searched the area. They found rolled Bible pages that appeared to have been soaked in cleaning chemicals and other substances. They also found batteries, a magnet, staples, and a metal plate believed to have been used to light the cigarettes. All 11 inmates face charges of fire, contraband, synthetic drugs, while an investigation continues.
2: Yeah, you know, it begs the question. I know that you would see that behavior as very unhealthy, right?
12: Smoking cleaning chemicals sounds bad.
2: But let's say that you're in jail and you're going to be there for probably the end. Do you care?
12: No.
2: I mean, I think I'd give it a roll if I knew I wasn't leaving. I'm like, what's the worst that could happen?
12: If I knew I was just stuck there for 2 weeks, I would give it a go. I got nothing else to do.
2: You're in the drunk tank for a weekend. He's smoking cleaning chemicals. Get him.
12: Like, there's nothing else to do. All those horrifying stories we hear about jail. Oh, people just sit there. You just sit there. That's it. I can't do that.
2: Yeah, my only concern, though, with the drugs is it seems like that's the last place you want to have a freak out. Is a place you can't get out of.
12: I would have more of a problem smoking pages from the Bible than I would smoking cleaning chemicals.
2: Oh, yeah. I knew a kid in high school who did that and rolled a joint with a page he tore out of a New Testament. We were like,
12: I'm not so sure this is the right thing.
2: That is bad.
12: A married couple traveling through Dallas Love Field Airport tried to sneak a pocket knife through security by hiding it inside a tube of toothpaste. This is the second smuggling of a pocket knife on a plane story we've had this week.
2: Why would you just throw the pocket knife out? It's a pocket knife.
12: This is what makes
2: the Swiss Army thing. You get at the souvenir store with the toothpick and the tweezers and the little scissors. It goes.
12: It says "Welcome to Texas" on it. The sad part of the story is after they were caught with the pocket knife inside a tube of toothpaste, they blamed their son.
2: Look at him. He's the kind of guy who would hide a pocket knife.
12: TSA officer spotted something metal near the couple's toiletries and their luggage during the X-ray scan, prompted a closer search. The knife was initially missed. Another officer examined the bag again and noticed the tape on the toothpaste tube. That's when he found the pocket knife hidden inside the toothpaste. They claimed it was all their son's fault. The couple claimed that the son had suggested the trick, leaving officers surprised that somebody had deliberately tried to hide a prohibited item. The passengers surrendered the knife and were allowed to continue on their trip without further penalties. So please be careful. They're out there. Stupid people doing stupid things. We'll get some entertainment news in a minute.
2: Taylor Swift having a very big Friday. She's going to have a very big Sunday, too. The guy that gave us the Lizzie Borden show we just finished this week is going back to his roots with a reboot. The Avengers Endgame back in theaters this weekend. If you go, what are you going to see that wasn't in the first? We have when we'll be able to hear Dolly Parton's final recorded vocal performance. Evanescence has got a remastered version on the way.
12: There's a lot of new music available today. We'll cover most of them, and then Mutter Jeff wanted to make sure that we mentioned one of his favorites has some new stuff today. We'll talk about the new Gremlins 3, the first casualty of the Paramount Warner Brothers.
2: I thought they said we're going to get more movies if they get together.
12: We'll take a look at a couple of trailers that dropped yesterday.
2: Boys, honestly, the reason I never want to go back to jail is that it is so boring there.
12: Yeah. Lenny Kravitz is getting a Ken doll, and we'll find out why Brooke Hogan and her father, well, why they were no longer, their relationship was broken permanently. Whatever you're speculating in your head right now, what could fracture that relationship? It's exactly what you think it is. It's gross. When we get some entertainment news next.
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7: Well, big weekend on tap. If your name is Taylor Swift, she had some new music dropped tonight, last night at midnight, and she has some new music video happening this weekend. Her music video for Patient Zero will make its world debut at the MTV VMAs this Sunday, hosted by Snoop Dogg on CBS, MTV, and Paramount+. A 13-second teaser dropped yesterday, revealing glimpses of Dakota Johnson, Colin Farrell, a cemetery, water, Taylor Swift, and tears. What does it mean? What if Patient Zero is just an admission that she started COVID? She's like, it was me at the Wuhan market. I did it. She directed the video. Oscar-winning cinematographer Emmanuel Lubezki handled the camera work. Patient Zero is the lead single from The Life of a Showgirl, The Encore, the expanded version of her previous album of four unreleased tracks, including Babylon, Pink Clouding, Cleveland, and the aforementioned Patient Zero. You'll be able to see the music video sometime between 7:30 and 9:30. I'm guessing they're going to make you wait till the end this weekend. Speaking of encores, we're getting the encore of Avengers Endgame in theaters this weekend. They've quietly re-released it. What are you going to see if you go see it again? You will see the original movie, but you're also going to get four additional minutes of new footage that will directly tie Endgame to Avengers Doomsday that comes out December 18th. The scene features Robert Downey Jr.'s Dr. Doom, Loki visiting Steve Rogers and Peggy Carter, the multiverse collapses at the TVA, and then Doom starts forging his iconic mask. You'll see all of that and then some. Great? I don't know. You and I just wrapped up the Lizzie Borden show this week. I thought it was awesome. You thought it was great. It's going to make me go back and watch the Menendez season that I skipped.

0: Ryan Murphy is the guy behind all of these. He does American Horror Story. He does the Monster series. He did the American Crime Story that briefly was a thing. But Glee is what made his bones, and he's going back for a possible dip in again. He revealed at the American Horror Story season premiere that he has just finished a potential script for a Glee reboot. He and some co-writers worked on the project, added that he has contacted about 10 original cast members, describing them all as very enthusiastic about the idea. Yeah, because they really haven't done much since. This would get them back on talk shows, back in the news, back on TV, and back pay-aid. The OG Glee ran from 2009 to 2015. Remember, they used to crank out these hits, and they would be giant top 40 splashes every week? Oh, yeah. They cranked out 207 Billboard Hot 100 entries in 6 years. The only people that have surpassed that record, Drake, Taylor Swift, and Future. The show also has lost a couple of stars along the way. Corey Monteith famously passed away in 2013. Naya Rivera drowned in 2020. And the newfound glory guitar player, Chad Gilbert, who passed away this week at 45 after a battle with cancer, will be honored by the band. They withdrew from the Aftershock Festival. They will be playing next at the Eat to the Beat concert series at Epcot Center because Chad Gilbert, massive Disney fan, and he actually helped plan the set list the band was going to be playing. They said every note we play at Epcot is for Chad. Jean Smart, now that Hacks is over and she's won all of the Emmys, she is joining the cast of The Family's Stone. It is a sequel to the 2005 comedy that had Craig T. Nelson, Diane Keaton, Rachel McAdams, Sarah Jessica Parker, and Claire Danes. Everybody's back for the sequel, obviously, with the exception of Diane Keaton because she has passed away. So they have now brought Jean Smart in as a potential love interest of the now widowed Kelly Stone. I don't remember anything about this movie, but it seems like there are a lot of big stars in it. 20 years after one of Jason's favorite albums, The Open Door from Evanescence, debuted at number one on the Billboard 200, it is being remastered and expanded for a deluxe edition for the 20th anniversary that will arrive November 6th. Two LPs, CD and digital formats. And Jason, if you want to get all the colors of the LP they're releasing, you got to go to a bunch of different retailers because everybody's got a different color.
1: More like the Mopin Door. Why are you so sad? Why are you so sad all the time?
0: You gonna do your Evanescence impression?
1: Wasn't that an Office thing? Did they do that on The Office?
0: The sparkle got taken out of that Evanescence song because when Will Ferrell's character is imaginary juggling, he does it to that song from Evanescence. And that right there, I'm like, this is unlistenable. And the band has been a joke to me ever since.
1: Yeah, I'm sorry. I don't have it in my repertoire. I've been spending my week with my Greta Van Fleet impression.
0: Oh God! whenever that song comes on and we're off the air, we will sit at our desk and look at each other and be like, did anybody else in the band? I know they're all related. Anybody stop him and say, what are you doing?
1: The song is so great up until that point. I'm like, man, I love this song. I love it.
0: What is the name of that song?
1: I don't know. And then he gets to that part where he's, I mean, it is by very definition, it is caterwauling. I don't know what it's called.
0: I got to dig it up now. That's going to take me the rest of the show. Dolly Parton has her last ever recorded vocal performance. We'll be able to hear it. She actually recorded it as part of the new U2 album that's going to be dropping. We were laughing earlier in the show. There was a time when there was like a 6-month promotional ramp up to a new U2 album, followed by what would inevitably be the biggest tour of whatever the following year was. Now it's like, new U2 comes out November 13th. They really did us all dirty by forcing that album onto our iTunes. We're like, that's it. Your career is over. But Dolly Parton's last recorded performance will be on the album. It's the closing track called Torn. Co-written by a dude from Snow Patrol. I like this because Bono sent her some ideas for a track. Irish folk-inspired sketches he had done. He was all like, what about this? And she said, no. Well, what about this? And she sent back a song, and it was this song. And Bottle said it was so great. She got out of bed. She was ill. She got out of bed to sing the song, and now it's so emotional, I can't even listen to it. But he says she was so proud of her vocal. She loved it. Now my goal is between now and the end of the show to dig up that Greta Van Fleet song and
1: play it. Somebody says it's called Play Your Game. It's a Friday. That means lots of new music. Linkin Park has the Unshatter film soundtrack featuring songs from a 2024 live show in Brazil. Tom Morello's got another record out called Everyone Gets Everything They Want. Alice in Chains' MTV Unplugged gets the vinyl treatment today. And apparently Bush is celebrating the 15th anniversary of the Sea of Memories. Yeah, see how good this sounds? I'm like, yeah, this is it. Get after it, boys. Thanks for the wild ride. We're rocking now.
0: I don't think this is it.
1: Yes.
0: Yep, there it is. What is happening? But you're right. The song is great, except for that.
1: Caterwauling.
0: I mean, the dude can sing. He's great at all of his stuff. Mm-hmm. What is with that, though?
1: I don't know. Who let that...
0: He's like, check it out. I'm going to let these guys do this. And they let him do it.
1: Where's the quality control? Somebody should have said something. Hey, that drummer's putting in work. I love this song.
0: Now, sadly, the chorus comes back around again.

Mother Jeff would like everyone to know that Striper has a brand new record in stores today. And the new Wendy's record is available today on all the streaming platforms. If you're wondering, wait, what? Wendy's? Yeah, Wendy's dropped an emo record today. It sounds a lot like this. This is called She Said She Didn't Want Fries, She Lied.

0: The first casualty of the Paramount-Warner Brothers merger appears to be the delay of the next Gremlins movie. Gremlins 3 has now been pushed back to 2028. We were all hands in on this one. We talked about this before. Nicolas Cage is playing John Madden in the new Madden movie. They dropped the trailer yesterday. You cannot unsee Nicolas Cage. It's just Nicolas Cage in a fat suit, and you're waiting for him to do some Elvis thing. It absolutely does not work. You can go watch the trailer, see for yourself. John Mulaney and Shane Gillis also make appearances in the trailer. And they also dropped the trailer yesterday for the Elon Musk movie. You can understand now why Elon Musk is so upset as they take a look behind his rise to power, his businesses, and his personal life. Boy, when they touch on the baby mama thing, they start getting into that. That takes a even in the trailer takes a turn for the really weird. And we also got the trailer yesterday for the Ozzy Black Sabbath Back to the Beginning documentary. October 28th, tickets are on sale now, backtothebeginning.com. Trailer's up on YouTube. Basically, it appears to be all the performances, 29 different performances from that day.
1: Are you interested?
0: There's something at the, they have Ozzy at the very end, and I remember seeing this when it happened. But as he's addressing the crowd and his voice cracks, they make sure to throw that into the trailer also.
2: Of course.
0: I don't know why. It's just a punch in the chest, man. Lenny Kravitz is now officially a Ken doll. Lenny Kravitz became the second man ever to get the Barbie treatment. He is what's referred to as a Kenbassador. LeBron James got the honor last year. The collectible doll is modeled after, obviously, his signature look. Sunglasses, boots, tats, jewelry, even a tiny version of a necklace that belonged to his mother. Lenny Kravitz says it's both surreal and so cool, especially since he said he grew up surrounded by Barbies, Kens, and G.I. Joes. He praises Mattel for nailing the details right down to the tattoo of his mom.
3: What?
1: You guys, I listened to the whole Wendy's thing yesterday. It is awesome.
0: Fun. Yeah, that's on tap for my weekend. Then we learned when Hulk Hogan passed away that he and his daughter Brooke had no relationship, and now we're finding out why they had no relationship.
1: Was it the racism thing?
0: No, she overlooked the racism. She also overlooked the fact that he liked to have sex with his best friend's wife.
1: Was it the sex tape?
0: She had a hard time getting over the fact that he also had sex with her best friend.
1: Oh.
0: She does say that...
1: That will make things tense.
0: Their relationship changed permanently. She said she had forgiven her father for sleeping with her best friend, Christiane Plant. Plant.

0: Like, even from a pure technical standpoint, that can't be good for his throat or his pipes, right?
1: No.
2: His instrument.
1: Brooke Hogan does say that her parents' divorce did complicate the family. She shared, the family was filled with dysfunction, fear, resentment, enormous betrayal, money, fame, unresolved pain. She stressed that she can still love her father profoundly while acknowledging all the ways that he hurt her. She does say that the Hulkster was an excellent father for a very long time. For a very long time, and then he wasn't, right?
0: You know, if you watch a lot of that Dark Side of the Ring, you do get the feeling that a lot of these guys were fantastic fathers for like 2 seconds. Like from here to here, like here.
1: That's not a very long time.
2: No.
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0: So do I make this a button for the show?
2: Like, what will we use this for?
1: I don't know. In the video, are the other guys all looking at each other going, what the hell is that? What is he doing? Why is he singing like that?
2: Come on, man.
1: Mutter Jeff, stop playing it.
2: Nope.
1: All right. What do we learn here today? Well, we learned early in the show. That was pretty fun. When we were talking about that Wendy's record in the 7 o'clock hour, we talked about the band Anne Berlin.
2: Anne Berlin.
1: We had never heard of them before, but one of the guys is working. He has that song we just played on the Wendy's record. Cubicle Nate texted and I said, hey, that's my cousin was in that band. He was the singer-songwriter for that band.
2: And he was. He was the singer-songwriter for the entire length of that band.
1: Yeah, so he texted his cousin and said, hey, you know, a local radio show is giving you some dap. And he said, nice.
2: Yeah, he said, nice.
1: Yeah.
2: I like that Nate didn't name us or anything. He just said, a local radio show. He did us like the TV news does us.
1: Yeah.
2: TV news is never like the Jason Lee and Cluck Show. They're always like local radio personality.
1: Yeah. Yeah, I guess you're right. Uh-huh. Yo, Cubicle Nate, why you got to sell us like that? You got to hype us up, man.
2: Oh, you guys, Anne Berlin was everywhere in 2004.
1: That's fun, man. What hobbies look peaceful on the outside, incredibly stressful once you get into it? Fish tanks, woodworking, gardening. We found out that the bugs eat everything. We also found out that the squirrels like to get at Cluck's mom's pumpkins.
2: Hey.
1: Your words, not mine. And her sunflowers, you said.
2: Yeah, and the tomatoes.
1: Oh, not the maters. Pop culture Halloween costumes for this year will include Nikki from Obsession, Bad Bunny Super Bowl bushes. Plenty of Odyssey costumes. Hannah and Garrett from Off Campus. We didn't know what that was. And Doctors from the Pit. Oh, and Dolly Parton. By the way, happy 925 day. Kraft macaroni and cheese will be in soda form.
2: Of course.
1: You can get it on Amazon. Yeah, Wendy's dropped their emo album. Obviously, really looking forward to that. New rules of travel. Leave a day early. Take the first flight of the day. Fly nonstop. Book directly with the airline, they say. Don't go through Expedia or any of the other travel websites. McDonald's is dumping $8.5 billion into McDonald's.
2: Food!
1: No, into the restaurants.
2: Oh. The restaurant I haven't been inside in 25 years?
1: Apparently the restaurant is the problem. Okay.
2: That's why no one wants to go here anymore.
0: The grandparents that go there every morning to read the newspaper are going to be pumped.
1: Mm-hmm. Raise a little hell, raise a little hell, raise a little hell. All right, we got to go. We'll talk again on Monday. Have a great weekend. We'll see you.
3: 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All right, let's start the workday.

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Heather Rooney holding down middays. 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

0: Van Halen on 98.9 The Bear, Heather Rooney. Looking forward to Here's Your Freakin' Trivia Night tonight, hosted by the Jason Lee and Cluck Show, brought to you by Copper Forge Distilling. Trivia kicks off at 7 o'clock at the Mizpah Shrine Center, which I will tell you, I'm staring at the email with all of the categories. I'll tell you some of them so you can kind of get a heads up for tonight. 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

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You are today's listener of the day, which you work for Nove Shipping Center. 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But you also say your daughter even goes to sleep while listening to Hard Drive with Lou Brutus. I love that. Thanks for always having us on, Julie. 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

0: Autumn Kings with Gone, Gone, Gone on 98.9 The Bear. 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

0: 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You got Metallica, special guest Limp Bizkit and Avatar, Saturday, June 5th, Lucas Oil Stadium, which tickets they officially went on sale today, but you can win them with the Metallica concert codes. 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

New rock from Wage War Blindfold on 98.9 The Bear. How does that saying go? The boss makes a dollar and you make a dime. That's why you poo on company time. We'll also get some shout-outs while you're on company time. Since you're jamming to the bear while you're hard at work, get on the official workforce roll call by texting me your name and what you're doing for work to 260-484-2327. Yeah.

0: going to be doing a possibly sold-out show tomorrow night at Ruoff. 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
0: 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Plus, you get some shout-outs. Which, if you want to get on that Bear Workforce Roll Call, all you need to do is just text me your name and what you're doing for work. Like another shout out to Lawn and Turf Landscaping, still rocking with the Bear Daily. Which, y'all are the Workforce of the Week a while back. And now I see all your stuff on Facebook because my phone was listening. I love that for you guys, though. Keep up the good work because what you do is hard work. And thank you for jamming tonight, eating on the Bear.
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0: Morning and Kerosene on 98 and on the Bear. What were you doing when you were 16 years old? Earlier this week, the life of a 16-year-old drastically changed for singer-guitarist Nene Royal. If you don't know who she was on America's Got Talent this past season. Wednesday night, she performed with Linkin Park in The Warning. Like, how cool is that? And then she wins it all? Good for you. Which she is already being sought after to open up for Avenged Sevenfold. Right? 16 years old, opening up for A7X? My 42-year-old self is jealous, let alone my 16-year-old self.
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90s at Noon with Smashing Pumpkins on 98 and on the Bear. 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What's

0: 90s at Noon with Cranberries on 98.9 The Bear, which thankfully that wasn't their only hit. Linger, Dreams also in the top. One Hit Wonder Day just happens to be today. Do you have a favorite One Hit Wonder? Got to give a shout out to Tommy Two-Tone, world's most famous phone number, 867-5309-JENNY. And apologies if you were ever at a bar and you asked a chick for a phone number and that's the number she gave you with the area code from where you were. Yeah, I was one of those chicks back in the day. Like, what's your number? Here you go. Not a single one caught on. Blame the alcohol.
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10: 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This is accomplished through education, but primarily through intentional community and engagement to help them see that now is not forever and that their lives can be transformed.
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Nunny Zanu was stepping westward on 98.9 The Bear in honor of One Hit Wonder Day. What's your favorite? From the talking text line, video killed the radio star. Yeah, except for they didn't. We're still here. That very...

0: 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We say good luck with that. 90s at noon on 98.9 The Bear.
1: Reluctantly crouched at the starting line. Engines pumping and thumping in time. 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

0: 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Which it has nothing to do with cake as in the delicious dessert. 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Much like dirt or dust that cakes onto your shoe and stays there until you remove it. Or until, you know, they become your lawn mowing shoes.
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0: text KICK, K-I-C-K, KICK. 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

0: Nutty and on the Bear and Buck Cherry. It's about to get lit because it's Friday, which means new rock releases. You got the soundtrack to Linkin Park's Unshattered film, featuring songs from a 2024 live show in Brazil out today. Tom Morello, Everyone Gets Everything They Want, includes a duet with Serj Tankian from System of a Down. You got Alice in Chains, I was surprised by this one, Alice in Chains MTV Unplugged getting released on vinyl for the very first time. I was today years old when I realized they're unplugged. Never was released on vinyl until today. So go get it.
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Fozzy, I Know Evil, New Rock on 98, and on the Bear, Heather Rooney. You were wanting to buy VIP Snake Pit tickets for Metallica's M72 World Tour at Lucas Oil Stadium. 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

0: New rock from Foo Fighters, Window on 98 and on the Bear, Heather Rooney. Don't you love the internet when it's full of everybody's opinions trying to be shoved down your throat, raining on your parade? Yesterday, I just happened to share that I had gotten tickets to Metallica for baby co-host and I. Super excited to bring him to his first big concert. He's been to shows before, but none this big at Lucas Oil Stadium, which a lot of y'all were wondering if he's going to crowd surf for the first time, which he would love that. But then you got Brian bringing his opinion to the table of way too young, too loud for his age, plus he won't remember it. Brian, I don't know if you know this, but they now make noise-canceling headphones for kids so they can go to loud events and enjoy them. And even if he doesn't remember it when he's 6 years old, that's okay, because I will.
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Wrong from Cage the Elephant, Beaches of Tennessee on 98.9 The Bear, which if you can name a beach in Tennessee, could score you a suite for 16 at a Fort Wayne Comets game. Actually, no, that won't help you win because that's not one of the questions. However, I do have some of those categories for tonight's Here's Your Freakin' Trivia. I'll give you the inside info in about 8 minutes on 98.9 The Bear.

0: on the Bear, Heather Rooney. If you're coming to Here's Your Freakin' Trivia Night, can't wait to hang with you. It's going to be a fun night. Proceeds benefiting the FW22, which give back to our local veterans and first responders. Plus, winner of Trivia Night scoring that sweet for 16 at a Fort Wayne Comets game. Which, if you're wondering, should I go? Am I going to know any of the trivia answers? Well, here's some insider info. I got the categories that they're going to be having tonight at Here's Your Freakin' Trivia Night at the Mizpah Shrine Center. Trivia, by the way, starts at 7. Some of the categories are called Big Dogs. 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Which today just happens to be One Hit Wonders Day. So do some research and we'll see you tonight. 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

0: Poppy, Amy Lee, and Courtney LaPlante. End of you on 98.9 The Bear. Heather Ernie, end of the show for the week. So thanks for hanging and jamming all week long. Got to head on home and get ready for Here's Your Freaking Trivia Night tonight. Ms. Fushrine. Doors, by the way, if you're coming, they open at 6. Trivia kicks off at 7. If you want one of the categories, you can head over to the 99 The Bear Facebook page. I may have an opportunity for you to screenshot and zoom in and maybe see some answers. So hopefully we'll see you tonight. If not, have a fantastic weekend. We'll chat on Monday. Cheers next.
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New Bear Rock from Nickelback. 98.9 The Bear. How we doing, man? What's happening today? It's Friday. How we feeling? It's payday around here. So people are running around. Somebody bought donuts this morning. That doesn't happen unless it's payday. So, like, it was a good day for me, especially because, you know, I got paid and I got fed because I am fat and poor. Best days for me, man. My name is Drew Cage, 260-484-2327. As always, go ahead, hit me up with whatever you got. Have that number handy because you're going to need it. Tell you about all that details and everything you might be able to win today in just a little bit. Start with AWOL Nation. 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

0: Led Zeppelin, 98.9, The Bear. $1,000, man. $1,000 could be yours. We got one more keyword this week, and it's going to happen a little less than an hour from now. All you got to do is pay attention to it and text it back to me, 260-484-2327. It's going to happen at 4 o'clock. Now, if you missed them all today, don't worry, because there's more to pick up again on Monday. 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

Linkin Park, 98.9 The Bear. Have you ever been on a bar crawl, like a pub crawl kind of situation? It's like we've done that. It's always a kind of a fun idea in theory. Usually by the end of it, something bad has happened to somebody. That's just what happens when you go out and you hit the bars for the entirety of the night. Well, now some people are taking that concept and adapting it for children. Yeah, man. Less alcohol, probably. And also similar amounts of tears and scraped knees. Tell you all about the details next. 98.9 The Bear.

0: Bear Rock from a band called Ninth Key, 98.9 The Bear. People will do bar crawls and pub crawls for like any occasion, man. It's always something that somebody's looking to do. And now that concept is being adapted for kids' birthday parties. It's called a park crawl. And it's essentially what you would expect, man. You load up a bunch of screaming kids onto a party bus. You hit like three or four different parks before ending it all with cake. It's essentially like a bar crawl, except instead of 12 drunk adults making terrible decisions, it's 12 sugar-powered lunatics who haven't learned the word liability yet. And it plays out just like a real bar crawl, I assume, all right? After about four parks, the kids are exhausted, the parents are kind of traumatized, and somebody's definitely ending up crying in the bathroom.
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1: Yeah. I wake up every morning with my head up in a daze. I'm not sure if I should say this, but I'll say it anyway. 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
0: WBYR Woodburn from the Truitt Law Offices Studio. This is

New Bear Rock from Bill Murray, 98.9 The Bear. Hey, man, happy Friday to you. Did you get that keyword for the $1,000? Hopefully you did. If you didn't, I don't know, try to cut a deal with somebody that did hear it so you can get that word. Maybe you give them a little bit of your cut. And I'm just saying, if you want a little bit of cash, that's a good way to go about it. Or be around on Monday because it will pick up again then. But the giveaways for today are not done. More details about that shortly. Nirvana, it's 98.9 The Bear.

0: Foo Fighters, 98.9, The Bear. Coming up here soon, man. I'm going to give you another opportunity to win some stuff. We just did the $1,000 a little bit ago. That'll pick up again on Monday, so be here for that. But one more shot this week at those Metallica tickets. They're going to be playing with Limp Bizkit and Avatar Saturday, June 5th, down in Lucas Oil Stadium in Indianapolis. Tickets went on sale today. Buy them if you want. Try to win them if you can. P is your next opportunity. Little less than an hour from now, about 5 o'clock. Another keyword, text it in, Metallica tickets. It's so easy, man. These contests, these things are just, it's just so easy. We're trying to give you stuff so hard that it's the easiest thing in the world. Hear the word, text the word, go see the show.
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9: What's up, Fort Wayne? Justin Daniel Kuhn with J.D. Kuhn Heating and Air Conditioning. It's cooling down quick out there. I've been in a hoodie every day. Remember that first cold morning the other day? Well, listen to this one. I visited a senior Fort Wayne man. Woke up with no heat that morning. He called the other guys. Get this. 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
1: Jason Lee and Cluck in the morning. Fort

0: time for Drew's 420-ish Mind Blower.
1: It is the 420-ish Mind Blower. Weird thoughts, odd ideas, strange stuff that pass through my brain that I want to share with you. Sometimes they're informative. Sometimes they're kind of offensive. Sometimes they're just the way the world works, man. There is no law that says revenge can't be preemptive.

Well, I never did get my lawn dialed in the way I wanted it this summer. But I did get sunburned 6 times at the Tin Caps and spent about $150 Ubering home from Deer Park. So I'd say the summer was still pretty rad. Fort Wayne's Rock Station, 98.9. The Bear.

0: 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What was the stupidest thing that you got taught in school back in the day, man? 260-484-2327. Text me up or get at me on the Facebook page about this. I was having this conversation with my buddy the other night, and I had to do square dancing when I was in school. This was middle school, I want to say, 6th, 7th grade type of situation. Why did I have to do square dancing? Yes, I understand that I was in Indiana, and this is, you know, a country-heavy kind of area, but at the same time, I'm never going to choose to go square dancing ever in my life. And if I did, I'm certainly not going to remember any of the steps that I learned in sixth freaking grade. I'm 44 years old, man. I do not understand, and I will never understand why I had to learn square dancing. I heard boot, scoot, and boogie so many freaking times when I was in sixth grade. It pisses me off that I know the words to this day. But what was yours, man? What was the dumbest thing that you ever got taught in school? Was it square dancing? Was it something else? 260-484-2327 or on the Facebook page, man. I want to know.
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Breaking Benjamin, 98.9 The Bear. Hey, man, how you doing? Happy 5 o'clock on a Friday. How'd things go for you this week? You make it through everything that you're supposed to do? You doing all right, man? You looking forward to the weekend? Any big plans? Tell me all about it, dude. 260-484-2327. Text it up or get at me on the old social medias. The old social medias. Christ, I'm old. Never.

New Bear Rock from Papa Roach. 98.9 The Bear just gave away the final keyword for those Metallica tickets this week. I say this week because it picks up again on Monday. If for some reason you've not been able to text in the keywords yet, you've not got yourself in the running for them and Metallica tickets when they take over down in Indy at Lucas Oil Stadium in June of next year. Tickets on sale right now. You have more opportunities, okay? Starting up again Monday morning, 8 a.m., 11 a.m., 1 p.m., and 5 p.m. Hear the keyword, text the keyword back to us, 260-484-2327. You know how it works. All you got to do is hear the word, spell it correctly, man. That's it. More Metallica tickets starting up Monday morning from 98.9 The Bear.

Fort Wayne's often imitated, never come close to duplicated heavyweight champion of rock radio. You're damned right. This is 98.9 The Bear.

New Bear Rock from a Perfect Circle, 98.9 The Bear. We talk a lot about Florida Man on the show, and for good reason. Florida Man does a lot of wild-ass stuff, but Florida Man has to come from somewhere. Typically, I would assume it would be Florida Mom. I say assume because I don't want to know. I don't want to know any specifics into how it goes into making a Florida Man. I don't want to know anything like that. Don't you dare put those kind of visuals in my brain. But even Florida Mom is a little bit done with Florida Man's antics. I'll tell you all the stuff I'm talking about.

0: Linkin Park, 98.9 The Bear. Florida man has learned the hard way that if you're going to do some crimes, don't live stream it on the internet. Man named Thomas Leninger allegedly streamed himself driving drunk on YouTube, and then his mom saw the video. Yeah, dude. First of all, good on his mom for being able to operate the internet well enough to find her son's YouTube page. Good job. She saw the video, called 911. Cops pulled him over at a gas station. He failed the sobriety test, blew a .154, and he told the police, quote, "I've only had a few shots." But think about the mom here. Think about the decision that mom had to make right here. She could have called this guy. I would assume she has her own son's phone number. I don't know. Could have said, "Hey, get your ass home right now," in that full-on mom tone that still hits even when you're a grown man in your 30s. Instead, she called the cops, dude. That is the most Florida version of a grounding I have ever seen. Make sure it's on your record for everybody to see later on.
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0: 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It's when Drew plays something new.
1: It is the 6 o'clock news, man. I got some new stuff for you, and I want to know what you think about it. Like we always do every weeknight at 6, I play you brand new stuff, and you text in the word good, the word bad, to 260-484-2327, and tell me if you like it or not. That's how it works. Tonight is a band that maybe you've heard of. They've certainly been making some noise on the live stuff and a lot of videos and everything throughout the internet, so I'm sure you've at least seen this guy's face or heard somebody talking about him. It's a band called President. The song is called Sleepwalking. Give it a listen. Tell me what you think about it. 6 o'clock news. It's 98 on the Bear.

There it is, man. 6 o'clock news tonight. President, name of the band. Song is called Sleepwalking. What'd you think about it? Was it good? Was it bad? Do you want to hear it again? Never again? Up to you, man. Take out your cell phone. Text the word good or the word bad to 260-484-2327, and we will count them up. I'll give the full breakdown of the score here in about 10, 11 minutes. Yeah. Go ahead, man. Text in. 6 o'clock news. It's 98 on the Bear.

0: New Bear Rock from Motionless in White, 98.9 The Bear. 6 o'clock news, a little bit ago, man. New stuff from President. Song was called Sleepwalking. Want to see what you thought about it. You thought it was? Yeah, all right. It's all right. 80%, straight up 80%, 79.8 if you want to be very specific. But 80% thumbs up on that one. That's not a bad score. That's on the low end of pretty damn good. As mentioned, they do have a full-length album out right now. It's called Blood of Your Empire. I have it. I think it's pretty decent. You should go and check it out if you like that song, and about 80% of you did. Either way, man, thumbs up for them tonight. We'll do this again on Monday. Play your brand new stuff. You tell me if it's good or if it's bad. It's the 6 o'clock news. Not eating another bear.
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1: Today's Listener of the Day is Julian Stauffer from Bluffton, Indiana. Julian's with the Bear all day while working at Nova Shipping Center. I think that's how you pronounce that. It's got one of those A-E's at the end, so Nova Shipping Center. I'm going to go with that. And his daughter even goes to sleep while listening to Hard Drive XL with Lou Brutus. That's nice. He's a big old fan of Fishing Family and bands like Five Finger Death Punch and Pantera and Chevelle. Congratulations, Julian Stauffer. I'm going to say your name two different ways just to make sure I got it right or got it wrong twice because, you know, it's even funnier. From Bluffton, Indiana, you are today's Listener of the Day. Text LOD to 260-484-2327. You could be Monday's Listener of the Day. Talk you up all day long and play bands that you're into.

0: New Bear Rock for the Foo Fighters. 98.9 The Bear. Wrapping it up for me and my friends. I'm going to take off up out of here. I'm going to head over to the trivia night tonight over Here's Your Freaking Trivia Night with the Jace Lee and Cluck Show at the Misfit Shrine Center. Got that happening. That's kind of underway. I'm sure there'll be pictures and good times to be shared on the social media, so follow us on all those things. If you're not, Bear Metal tomorrow night. Be here for that. 10 until midnight for the loud, angry stuff. Whatever you're doing this weekend, my friends, please be safe, be careful, have fun, and most importantly, try not to die.
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From the forthcoming new album, Everything Under the Sun, it's Nickelback, Rattle the Cage on Hard Drive XL, where the honor group of the night is lunar astronauts who found insects on the moon. 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

0: Rage Against the Machine for the Friday night weekend kickoff rock and roll mother hump and jambo frickin' re-edition of Hard Drive XL. I'm Lou Brutus. They are a very apropos band to play tonight, as Tom Morello is going to join me later tonight as featured artist. Earlier in the day, he dropped his excellent new solo record, Everyone Gets Everything They Want. 1 week from today, we are going to get the new Dead Poets Society record, Monarch, and the band's Jack Underkoffler joining me in just a bit. We are also going to hear from Dave Mustaine of Megadeth via the Hard Drive Archive. All of our other features tonight, getting you ready for the full Harvest Moon tomorrow, space-related stuff in Poetry Corner, The Rant, and It Came From the Web. Screen Time, celebrating the birthday of actor Mark Hamill with some of his non-Star Wars films.
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2: Best known for the Star Wars film, Screen Time tonight celebrates some of the other work from actor Mark Hamill, who celebrates his 75th birthday tonight. This first movie is an absolute blast and an excellent time capsule back to the late 1970s. Corvette Summer. 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The co-star of this is Annie Potts, and she is absolutely so incredibly hot in this film. You can watch it with the sound down. From 1978, Corvette Summer.
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0: like a eye-opening experience for us, being able to just, I don't know, just really swing for the fences with everything that we've ever done as a band. Just trying to bring in the, there's this uncanny sort of dark feeling that we've always loved, but it feels like we'd never really dove as deep as we could on it. And so this was the first, I think the first album where it's just, it feels like, I don't know, more us than it's ever been. Somebody told us the other day that we were there, the heaviest non-heavy band that they've ever heard. And I think that's where we like to lie. It's just this, it's heavy, but it's not heavy, you know? It's funny that they, you know, like he brought up that comparison, because when we first started as a band, we used to bring up like, do you know who Lightning Hopkins is?
1: Oh, God, yeah, absolutely. Yeah. I know all those old blues guys.
0: We used to talk about how, like, say with Johnny Cash, it's, like, so heavy. There's a darkness to it. It just feels, you know, just like, oh. But you can't put your finger on it because it's not the standard idea of what you think heavy is. And that's what we really try to land on.

0: Jack Underkoffler from the band Dead Poets Society joins me now as special guest. Jack, you guys drop your new album, Monarch, 1 week from today. What can you tell me about it?
1: I think the past couple of years that we've been writing has really been sort of

0: currently to be found touring down under in Australia, co-headlining with Bush, Shinedown on Hard Drive XL. Dead Poets Society before that with Cold, their new album Monarch, dropping 1 week from today, the same day we get new records from Escape the Fate and Miss May I. Today, not too bad of a day. We've gotten the new Tom Morello record, Everyone Gets Everything They Want. Tom will be joining me a little bit later tonight, closing out the week as featured artist.
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9: 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It looked like it was made of cream cheese.